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5: 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Tampa Bay Rays lead the AL East to 28-14. The Yankees entered today, two games back, 27-17. Then the Orioles, nine back at 20-24. The Blue Jays, 9.5 back, 19-24. And the Red Sox, 10.5 behind at 18-25. Get to the Tigers in a moment, but first, the pitch to Matt Veerland. Missed low by Treya Savage, ball one. To wrap up our standings watch presented by Bet365, the Tigers tied for 4th/5th. In the AL Central at 19-25. 1-0 pitch. Foul tipped into the glove. A fastball that beats Veerling 1-1. The Blue Jays and the Tigers find themselves half a game apart. Two teams that contended last year and expect to contend this year. 1-1. Swing and a miss, 1-2. While the Blue Jays have lost 7 of 10, the Tigers have lost 8 of 9 games. They were just swept by the New York Mets, who themselves are not having a fantastic year. 1-2 is skied toward right field. Moving into foul territory, Jesus Sanchez on the side warning track runs out of space. It's into the seats out of play. Still 1-2.
6: So you're saying this should be a good series because both teams are hungry.
5: Sure. That's an interpretation. I didn't really have an overall point other than these two teams, Blue Jays and Tigers, find themselves in eerily similar positions, vibes around the team and fan base. 1-2 is lifted toward the third baseman, Okamoto, who crosses over into foul territory near the coach's box, makes the grab. Veerling retired, 1 out. One thing for the Tigers that's popped up a lot recently, probably bit the Blue Jays a little bit more early in the year. So while the Tigers have lost 8 of 9, in the 8 losses, 5 times they've led by multiple runs in those games and blown multi-run leads. Treya Savage offers home to Gage Workman, and the pitch hit foul, 0-1. Tigers typically have a good bullpen, but they are being used a lot right now because of the starting pitching injuries. The relievers have thrown about 5 innings per game over the last 2 weeks. 0-1. Called a strike.
6: So you're saying Ty Madden coming out of this ball game is not ideal for the Tigers situation?
5: It's killer. Like, it really, really is. They're going to have to cover 8 2/3 today in total, the bullpen. Oh, 2. Workman chases up high, swings and misses it. A fastball, strike 3. That 6 punch outs.
6: That fastball was well above the strike zone at 94 miles an hour, but those are the types of swings you get on elevated heaters when you can command that split finger down below the strike zone. A good pitch from him. Obviously, he didn't want it that high. Normally, a guy wouldn't offer at that type of fastball around the neck, but still a good sequence.
5: 2 down, and the pitch to Zach McKinstry is a fastball on the bottom inside corner, strike 1. 2-1 Blue Jays, 2 out, spaces empty, bottom of the fourth. Treya Savage, just over 60 pitches, offers an 0-1. And it's grounded toward first, high hop, snared by Guerrero, good reflex. He'll go to the bag, retire McKinstry, and the side. 1-2-3 inning, For Treya Savage, and on to the fifth we go with the Blue Jays, still up 2-1. 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

0: Fifth inning action is brought to you by Miller Lite. You can celebrate a strikeout hit or catch with great taste in 90 calories per 355 milliliter can serving. 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Celebrate responsibly. The Blue Jays 2 and the Tigers 1, fifth inning of this series opener. I'm Ben Schulman alongside Chris LaRue. Really appreciate you tuning in today. Leading off for the Blue Jays in this fifth inning is Andrés Giménez, who hits for the second time in the game. His first time up, he laced a two-run double down the right field line that still has the Blue Jays in front. Giménez, though, will go up against a new pitcher now. 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Locally owned, genuinely Canadian, the mustache-wearing right-hander Drew Anderson is in for Detroit. Righty deals to Giménez. And a breaking ball is hit foul into Andres' own feet. 0-1. Anderson comes in after Birch Smith in emergency relief pitches two scoreless innings for the Tigers. Did a lot to bridge them after Ty Madden went down injured. 0-1 pitch is fouled off, a changeup on the bottom outside corner. 0-2.
1: That ball was actually just fouled off into the hand of Dylan Dingler. You're in that Tigers dugout, I'm sure you're just holding your breath right now.
0: They have dealt with enough, frankly, this year in terms of injuries. Especially recently, it has gotten a lot worse for them. 0-2. Struck him out, swinging on a change. One down.
1: Beautiful change right there from Drew Anderson. A little awkward swing out in front from Andrés Giménez. You can see him thinking about it as he walked back to that dugout, but a nice pitch just fades away from the left-handed hitting Giménez.
0: Anderson and others being asked to step up in this bullpen that's missing some key pieces. Anderson, a 32-year-old 6'3 right-hander from Nevada. His pitch to Brandon Valenzuela is swung on and missed, strike one. I say the injuries got worse recently. Take you back to April 26th. The Tigers were a lot healthier that day than where they find themselves right now. But a string of injuries have come since then. 0-1 is grounded up the middle into center field. Base hit for Brandon Valenzuela, who jumps on a hanging curve. So for the Tigers, going into April 26th, a lot healthier than they are now. Connor Siebold, who was in camp with the Blue Jays in the Tigers' pen this year, goes down with a left ankle injury. Then 2 days later, April 28th, Javier Baez sprains his right ankle. The day after that, both Will Vest, one of their highest leverage relievers, and Casey Mize, one of their starters, go on the injured list. Vest with a forearm strain, Mize with a groin strain. Mize is expected to pitch tomorrow. Here's Drew Anderson to George Springer. And the pitch is hit off the end of the bat. Pop-up foul, late dash for Dingler and Torkelson toward the Blue Jay first base dugout. It's foul out of play, 0-1. So return to the injuries. So from the 26th to the 29th, already four key guys knocked out. Then on May 1st, Tarek Skubal goes down. That is emergency bells everywhere. He has surgery to remove loose bodies in his left elbow. May 6th, Gleyber Torres with an oblique strain that he was trying to play through. They eventually put him on the injured list. And then May 9th, Kerry Carpenter, outfielder DH, middle of the order bat, runs into the fence and goes on the injured list with a shoulder sprain. 0-1 pitch is inside, one ball, one strike. That's not counting Justin Verlander, who went down early in the year. That's not counting Parker Meadows, who broke his arm and was supposed to be their main center fielder. They have had it tough, and now today, having a pitcher leave early in time added. 1-1 to Springer inside, 2-1.
1: So my question to you is Blue Jays IL versus Tigers IL. Who wins that ballgame?
0: Oh, that's a great question. I thought it was going to be that's a more fun question than I was expecting. Well, the Tigers, I will say, have more bodies on the IL right now, so they might win just being able to field a bit more of a roster. 2-1. Springer swings and misses on a fastball at 97 above the zone, 2-2. Yeah, the key guys went through some of them there, but you have Verlander, Skubal, Reese Olson, Casey Mize, and Jackson Jobe all on your injured list if you're the Tigers. That's a full rotation. 2-2. Hit foul to the right, still 2-2. Now, if you're the Blue Jays, you have a full rotation on your injured list as well, unfortunately. when you're thinking about Jose Berríos, Shane Bieber, Cody Ponce, Max Scherzer, and then take your pick of Bowden Francis or Lázaro Estrada. Another 2-2, and Springer hooks it on the ground at third. Picked up there, Workman goes to second for one. Tossed to first in time, inning ending. 5-4-3, double play. The Blue Jays get a hit from Valenzuela, but no runs and no one left. And it's still 2-1 Blue Jays at the middle of the fifth. 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
1: 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I'm Ben Schulman alongside former Major League pitcher Chris LaRue, Show Ali, our host and producer tonight, Andrew Holland and Tom Young, our technical directors. The Blue Jays leading the Tigers 2-1, and Treya Savage has been exceptional so far. Four innings, one run ball, six Ks on 62 pitches. He enters the fifth and offers home a first pitch that's hit in the air by Spencer Torkelson. Medium depth center, jogging forward, Varsho, one-handed catch. And that's one pitch, one out to start this bottom of the fifth.
2: Yeah, that's good news for the Blue Jays, for Treya Savage. 63 pitches now in the ballgame. In his last start, let me remind you, he threw 87 pitches through four innings. So a lot better job of pounding the strike zone, getting early contact, and he gets one pitch, one out there here in the fifth inning.
1: In a moment, we're going to go to the St. Louis Bar and Grill out-of-town scoreboard. But first, it's Howie Lee up. Right-handed hitting second baseman. First pitch is high, ball one. On the St. Louis Bar and Grill out-of-town scoreboard, the Rays are beating up on the Marlins right now. 6-1 in favor of the American League's best right now, the Tampa Bay Rays. 1-0 pitch outside, 2-0. And in that game, Yandy Diaz hit a home run, his sixth of the season, but a bigger home run than just that. First, the 2-0 pitch. Lee swings and misses at a good slider. That'll make it two balls and one strike. With that home run, Yandy Diaz has jumped in front of Carl Crawford in all-time home runs in Rays history. As the 2-1 pitch misses in from Yesavage to Lee, three balls and a strike. It is the 105th for Diaz in a Rays uniform. He is now sixth all-time, chasing down Ben Zobrist as he's passed Carl Crawford. 3-1. Foul back, 3-2.
2: He's a good player. He doesn't run very well, but
1: Yandy?
2: He's a really good player. I love watching him.
1: And just got the 1,000 hit milestone. Now he's closing in on the top five in home runs in Rays history. He is seventh right now, chasing Zobrist in sixth. 3-2 pitch. Grounded foul by Lee.
2: He's another guy that kind of flies under the radar. I don't hear many people talking about Yandy Diaz.
1: Not very flashy play style and market, I think.
2: Yeah.
1: You know. One out, base is empty. Savage with a payoff pitch to Lee. And he yanked a fastball outside, ball four. It's Trey Savage's third walk of the start.
2: Yesavage pretty frustrated with himself right there after yanking that fastball, immediately turned around to center field, and he was talking to himself. Have to throw strikes here. This is just a one-run ball game, still a ball game. And a good player coming up in McGonigal.
1: Now you kind of have to go after Kevin McGonigal with a runner on base and one out. Howie Lee on first, to the pitch to McGonigal is high, ball one. McGonigal's very hunched over in his stance and already doesn't have a large strike zone at 5'9". A really good eye for the 21-year-old Pennsylvanian 2023 Pennsylvania Gatorade Player of the Year. He hasn't just been one of the best rookies in baseball. He's been one of the better players in baseball to start this season. And before the 1-0, Valenzuela wanted to go out and talk with Treya Savage, who just walked Howie Lee.
2: Yeah, good time for a mound visit from the rookie catcher. He was yanking the fastball, and that first fastball to McGonigal was actually above the strike zone. They weren't trying to go there. They were trying to go down and away, so a big miss.
1: Step off throw to first, and Lee dives back in head first. Howie Lee was shaking his hips back and forth. He has not attempted a stolen base at the major league level this year. 1-0. In the dirt, bounces off to the right of Valenzuela's body, and Lee dashes and dives head first into second on a wild pitch.
2: Valenzuela's working really hard back there. That one was a tough one to come up with. Spiked it. It almost hit on the plate. Valenzuela jumped up and got to his feet, pick that baseball up. But another good read from this Tigers offense.
1: 2-0 pitch. Called a strike with a fastball, bottom of the zone. Well, Tigers have been resourceful. They haven't really hit Yesavage much, but three walks and three wild pitches, and that's created some chances for them, including their lone run today. Runner on second, one down, the 2-1. Is stroked in the air on the line to center. Varsho coming in, slides and makes the grab, spins and throws into second base. Lee vacated the spot, and they're going to double him off to end the inning. Hao-Yu Lee either misjudged it in a big way or didn't know how many outs there were. Either way, the Blue Jays benefit with a line-out double play, 8-6-4. 2-1 Blue Jays through five innings. 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
1: It's the sixth inning, and it's brought to you by Miller Lite. 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Blue Jays 2 and the Tigers 1. I'm Ben Schulman alongside Chris LaRue. This game has been tight throughout. Blue Jays got two runs in the second, but have not done much offensively since. Tigers got one in the third, but same can be said for them. An extra run or two for the Blue Jays would be big, as Drew Anderson stays in and delivers a strike to Yohendrick Piñongo to start the inning.
2: Yeah, I'm wondering if we'll see a little bit of small ball. Obviously not with Vlad, who's standing on deck, but somebody else in this lineup.
1: 0-1 pitch is chopped high in the air toward first base. Anderson gloves it on his way to the bag, and the pitcher will take it himself. Put 1-1 in the scorecard. A nice play from the righty.
2: Yeah, really athletic play. I thought that he was going to struggle with that. A little bit of a smirk on his face as he's talking to first baseman Spencer Torkelson. But a nice play from him and a big out in this inning. You don't want anybody on with Vlad coming to the plate.
1: Guerrero 0-2 on the day, looking to snap out of his funk here in Detroit. Strikeout swinging and a pop up to the second baseman so far. Pitch from Anderson. Right down the middle with a slider. Strike one. Going back, Guerrero is 0 for his last 16. Batting average in the 290s. 0-1. Up and in. One ball, one strike. The 1-1. Hit off the end of the bat. A fly ball out to right field. Playable for McKinstry, who will make the grab. And quickly, there are two outs.
2: Another really simple sequence from Drew Anderson and the Tigers. Slider away, fastball in, slider away. That seems like really just the go-to combo for anybody facing Vlad right now. And the fastballs are off the plate inside. They're not in the strike zone.
1: Two down in the pitch to Kazuo Okamoto is up and in, ball one.
2: It's pretty old school with that. With the hard in, soft away. That seems like the sequence is.
1: It's worked for 100 years, maybe more. 1-0. Downstairs, 2-0. Kazuo Okamoto with a double today and a run scored. He also struck out swinging in the third, so he's 1-for-2. Gets a 2-0 pitch from Anderson. And takes it down and in. No, pardon me, called strike. Late point there by Shane Livensparger, 2-1. So they get Anderson a new baseball. We can go to the St. Louis Bar and Grill Out of Town scoreboard. Nationals are hosting the Orioles and winning 3-0 over Baltimore right now. 2-1 pitch is hit over the mound up the middle. The second baseman lead position there gloves it and throws out Okamoto. Our out-of-town scores and news brought to you by St. Louis Bar and Grill. Middle of the sixth in Detroit. The Blue Jays still leading it 2-1. 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
1: Tigers half of the sixth inning. 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I'm Ben Schulman alongside Chris LaRue. Show Ali, our host and producer, Tom Young and Andrew Holland, our technical directors. Blue Jays leading it 2-1. Trey Savage out for a sixth inning of work. He'll take on Dylan Dingler. First pitch he throws this inning will be his 75th. The right-hander winds and deals. And the pitch is called a strike. Dingler, Keith Green, 2-3-4, toughest part of the Tigers' order. And Savage has not retired Dingler yet today. The 0-1. Low, one ball, one strike. Trey walked the Tigers' catcher in the first inning and then floated a splitter over the middle in an 0-2 count in the third, and Dingler came up with a hit. 1-1. Grounded over the mound, up the middle, backhanded Clement, jump snap throw to first, bounces wide and skips away from the bag. Going around first base, Dingler will chuck for second. Valenzuela was there but not in time to make a throw, and Dylan Dingler has two bags on that ground ball.
2: Well, Ernie Clement did a good job getting to that baseball and fielding that ground ball that was hit right back up the middle. But I think he rushed the throw a little bit. Dingler doesn't run all that well. He could have planted that right foot and made a strong throw to first base, potentially getting him at first, but he decided to Derek Jeter it, falling away from first base, and he threw that really nowhere near the first base bag.
1: They'll call it a single and an error. Either way, it's a runner in scoring position to begin the inning in this 2-1 game. Pitch to Colt Keith, wave and a miss, strike one. And Yesavage, who's punched out six today, is probably going to need at least one or two more of those to make sure that the Tigers don't tie it up. A one. Down and away, one ball, one strike.
2: Still a pretty good velo on the heater right now. 94 miles an hour with that last fastball.
1: Next pitch will be his 80th. Most he's thrown this year is 87. Steps off, throws back towards second base, and Andrés Giménez with acrobatics keeps it on the infield, sprawling to his left toward first base to keep that out of right center.
2: I don't think Trey Savage actually spun around all the way before he threw that baseball. It's about 5 feet from second base. Andrés Giménez, like you said, a little acrobatics, keeping Dingler at second base.
1: It was almost like he savaged through more to 1 o'clock than 12 o'clock. But Giménez was there to make up for it. Now the 1-1 to Colt Keith is hit on the ground towards second. Picked up by Clement. He'll throw to first for the out. Dashing to third base is Dylan Dingler. And in this 2-1 game, the Tigers have a runner on third base that could tie it up with only one out.
2: Joe Mantiply is warming up, the left-hander, and Riley Green is coming up. The big left-handed hitting power guy for the Tigers. So I'm wondering if Trey is going to stay in this ballgame. It looks like he's going to as the infield comes in.
1: Green is tough. Yesavage has gotten him twice on a strikeout and a pop-up. Infield in the pitch is in the dirt, ball one. Riley Green not only entered this game hitting in the 330s, but entered this game hitting in the 380s at this ballpark this year. 1-0 pitch. Called a strike. Splitter grabbed the top and inner corner of the zone, 1-1.
2: I would imagine they're being careful with him. Obviously, you don't want to put the go-ahead run on base, but this is the best hitter in the lineup, so you don't want to give him something over the heart.
1: 1-1 pitch. Fastball down and away, ball two. That four-seamer 92, and you do wonder, although you had mentioned only a couple of pitches ago, he still had the 94. Maybe now it's starting to catch up to you, Savage. 2-1 pitch is lined and fair down the right field line, bouncing up against the wall. In to score with ease, Dingler on to second, Green with a game-tying RBI double. He smoked a splitter that hung over the plate, and it's 2-2 Blue Jays and Tigers in Detroit.
2: Seems like fatigue is setting in just a little bit. That split finger right there was hung over the heart of the plate. Actually hasn't hung a split finger to Riley Green all day long. He did a good job throwing that pitch down and away out of the strike zone. And in that situation there, you're hunting the strikeout. You want to strike out Riley Green. You have the tying run standing at third base. The infield is in, so that's not where you want that pitch. That tells me that he's a little bit fatigued.
1: Stays in for the righty hitter, Veerling, likely his last of the start. 2-2 score, runner on second, and a swing and a miss on a first pitch slider, 0-1. Two-two game, Blue Jays and Tigers. The 0-1 is hit in the air by Veerling out to center, backing up Dalton Varsho. He'll get behind it as Green goes back to second. Varsho makes the grab, throws it over the cutoff man into the third baseman Okamoto, and there are two outs in the bottom of the sixth.
2: Now you have to imagine that Joe Mantiply is going to come into this ball game. A couple of lefties coming up, Gage Workman and Zach McKinstry. Still doesn't look like it though.
1: I think they're leaving him, and I do wonder. You probably got a couple more pitches to play with. He went to 87 pitches last time. He's punched out Workman twice. Maybe you'd rather Yesavage against Workman than a pinch-hitting righty against the lefty Mantiply, just a guess. Pitch now to Workman is down and in, ball one.
2: So you think Joe Mantiply in that bullpen right now is more of a pitch count thing than a matchup thing?
1: And maybe even
11: just a little bit of a decoy.
2: Maybe, yeah.
1: One oh pitch is lined toward left field on the run. Piñango reaches out and makes the grab on the side warning track to end the inning. The Tigers do tie it up though in a pair of hits after Dingler's infield single and an error to get him into scoring position. Green ropes a double down the right field line and Riley Green has his tied at 2-6. 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
1: Tigers tie up the game at 2, and now it's time for the seventh inning, which is brought to you by Capital One. Capital One giving credit to over 4 million Canadians and counting. Thank you for tuning in tonight. I'm Ben Schulman alongside Chris LaRue, opener of this series. And although the Blue Jays have led most of the way, they have not added to their lead, despite the pitching being in flux for the Tigers. That cost the Blue Jays. Now it's tied up again. Drew Anderson out for a third inning of work and his pitch to Dalton Varsho. Is lofted foul, third base side on the run. Workman, he lost it, and it's no worries for him. It's about 20 rows into the seats anyway. It's 0-1. If you weren't with us earlier, Ty Madden was supposed to pitch bulk innings today. He got the last out of the second, and then the first batter he faced in the third, so his second batter faced in the whole game, he took a line drive in the right elbow and exited, immediately scrambling the pitching plans for Detroit. 0-1. High and outside, one ball, one strike. And yet Detroit pitching has faced the minimum in the third, fourth, fifth, and sixth. Blue Jays have not pounced on the guys who came in as plan B or plan C. As the 1-1 hit foul by Varsho, it's 1-2. Blue Jays are out hitting the Tigers 5-4. But their hits have been spaced out other than the two doubles in the second inning that helped score two runs. Dalton Varsho looking to make his way on base for the first time in the game. He's 0-2 with a ground out to short his last time and a strikeout looking the trip to the plate before that. 1-2 pitch. Down and in with a curveball, two balls and two strikes. After Varsho hits, we'll go to the St. Louis Bar and Grill Out of Town scoreboard. It's a 2-2 on the way. And it's chopped at foul. Why don't we look at the scores right now for a moment? Mention that the Nationals are leading the Orioles 3-0. That's a matchup of former Rays rotation mates Shane Boz against Zach Littell. Littell for the Nationals, Boz now for the Orioles. Littell threw five scoreless. Boz actually pitched deeper, but did give up three runs. 2-2. Barsho spoils one foul to the left, an elevated fastball at 97. In a Florida-on-Florida matchup, the Rays hosting the Marlins. It's 6-2 right now for the Rays. It's been 6-1 for a little bit, but Jacob Marcy homered for Miami to make it a bit closer. 2-2. Fouled right back. Still 2-2 as this quote-unquote rivalry weekend continues. You have the somewhat Boston history of the Atlanta Braves. So the Braves are hosting the Red Sox right now. Braves are up 2-0 on the Red Sox in that one. 2-2 again, and Varsho hits another one foul. He's doing a good job of fighting, although a couple of these, including that last slider, way out of the strike zone. He might be able to work himself a walk here if he keeps seeing pitches like that from Drew Anderson. Ninth pitch, Anderson to Varsho. Fouled off, breaking ball in off the plate, and he just skims it back into the backstop behind him.
2: About to see his 10th pitch of the at bat.
1: It's another 2-2 from Drew Anderson, and it's way high and outside. Ball three. All of our out of town scores brought to you by St. Louis Bar and Grill. Only team we didn't touch on, Subway Series. Yankees up 3-0 on the Mets. That game in the fifth in Queens. It's 2-2, Blue Jays and Tigers. And the 3-2 pitch to Varsho is grounded back over the mound, up the middle, fielded by McGonigal, and the throw to first there in time. On 11 pitches, Anderson gets Varsho to ground out.
2: Yeah, Drew Anderson actually reached for that baseball, and it's better that he didn't tip that baseball, because shortstop Kevin McGonigal was playing right behind the second base bag, fielded that ground ball really easily.
1: Top of the seventh, one out, Jesus Sanchez up, and the pitch from Anderson is popped up by Sanchez. Shortstop McGonigal in shallow left center calls off the third baseman Workman and makes a one-handed catch. Very quick, two outs in the inning. Blue Jays' last hit came from Brandon Valenzuela with one out in the fifth. Now two down in the top of the seventh. And Ernie Clement is up for the Blue Jays against the righty Drew Anderson. The pitch. High ball one. Clement with a walk and a run scored. He's also grounded out into a double play so far today. So he's 0-1. 1-0 pitch. Called strike, just skimmed the inside part of the plate. Ernie Clement asks for a challenge, although even he's got a bit of an unsure look on his face. This ABS challenge is brought to you by xcopper.com, and that will stay a strike. It just barely got the zone, but it was in there. The Blue Jays are left with one challenge remaining here, and it's still a 1-1 count.
2: Yeah, he was unsure, and he was right.
1: Not a terrible challenge by any means, but does not come away with that one. 1-1. Ground ball to third base. Backhanded by Workman. He'll throw across to first to get Clement and retire the side at the seventh inning stretch. 2-2 Blue Jays and Tigers. 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
1: 2-2 score. Tigers half of the seventh inning in the opener of this series at Comerica Park. Braden Fisher is into the game for the Blue Jays now. 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Locally owned, genuinely Canadian. Fisher in. He'll face the bottom third of the Tigers' order. McKinstry, Torkelson, Hau-Yu Lee are the scheduled hitters for Detroit. Tigers just tied it in the sixth after the Blue

0: cutter.
1: His pitch to McKinstry is the curveball, probably his nastiest pitch, and it's called a strike. 0-1. McKinstry, the right fielder, is 0-2 with a fly out to left and a ground out to first. 0-1. Curveball at the knees. Perfect pitch right at the bottom of the zone. Called strike 0-2.
2: McKinstry didn't like that call. You could see him talking to himself. A really nasty downward breaking ball from Fisher.
1: From straight over the top, Fisher's 0-2. Swing and a miss. He struck him out on a back foot slider in the dirt. Valenzuela trapped it and throws down to first inside fair territory. And it's the first strikeout for Fisher.
2: Two curveballs for strikes. And then that good hard slider that looks like a fastball out of the hand. That's what makes it so effective. And then it breaks back foot. Fisher gets a burst out really quickly here.
1: Fisher, who's not quite the 64 degree arm angle of Trey Yesavage, but does come over the top with a 50 degree arm angle, offers home to Spencer Torkelson and misses down and in with a breaking ball. Ball one. This is as opposed to going from Trey Yesavage to Tyler Rogers. This would be going from Trey Yesavage to your closest copy to Trey Yesavage. Still not really the same thing, but as close as it gets in the Blue Jays staff, as the 1-0 curve is called a strike, and Torkelson rightly is going to challenge that pitch. That was not a strike. This challenge is brought to you by XCopper. 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Torkelson wisely uses his challenge, and that call is overturned. It's now 2-0.
2: Yeah, and this is where you have to be careful. Torkelson has a ton of power. You can't just throw something over the heart of the plate.
1: 2-0. Slider called a strike. Threw it to the knees. 2-1.
2: Yeah, and they knew it. That's a great pitch in a 2-0 count. You trust the slider. You trust that you can throw it for strikes, and you flip it in there for a quick strike.
1: 2-1 to Torkelson. Checked his swing on a pitch outside. Appeal to first. He did not go. Stan Merzel, 3-1. On the big power you mentioned for Torkelson, two separate 31 homer seasons. 3-1 pitch. Checked his swing and takes high ball four. Fisher went to the four-seam fastball but could not contain it there near the top of the zone. And the go-ahead run is on base here for the Tigers with one out in the bottom of the seventh.
2: Not the end of the world after falling behind 2-0, but now you have to make your pitches to Hao Yu Lee.
1: Lee with a walk and a ground out today. First pitch from Fisher is a slider to the top of the strike zone to get ahead 0-1. Torkelson, not much of a threat to run. He's only tried once this year, and he was caught stealing the runner on first. A one pitch is a ground ball to short, down to Eni Jimenez. Flips to second, one. Clement to first in time. Inning 6-4-3 double play, and Braden Fisher faces the minimum in a scoreless bottom of the seventh. On to the eighth we go, 2-2 score. 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
8: 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Here's George Springer.
9: To swing or not to swing, seeing the ball quickly and clearly as it leaves the pitcher's hand is so important. 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
3: Baseball partnership that may not be reproduced or retransmitted in any form, and the accounts and descriptions of this game may not be disseminated without the express written consent of Rogers Blue Jays Baseball Partnership or the Sportsnet Radio Network. I'm Ben Schulman alongside Chris LaRue. Appreciate you tuning in tonight. It's a tight game, 2-2, as we go to the eighth inning. Blue Jays at Comerica Park, tied with the Tigers in the series opener. Andrés Giménez leading off against Drew Anderson. Anderson in his fourth inning of work. The pitch. Ball to strike. An impromptu bulk day for Drew Anderson. And he has pitched incredibly well. Allowed one hit so far. As he now gets ahead of Andrés Giménez 0-2 with a fastball fouled off into the screen. One hit, and he rolled the double play ball right after, so he's faced the minimum in his three innings of work. A five-pitcher day for Detroit, but it easily could have been a eight-pitcher day for Detroit if not for the good work of Smith and then Anderson. 0-2 to Andrés Giménez. Fouled it into himself, did Giménez, and he stays alive.
4: Anderson's got good stuff. The fastball has been up to 98 in this ballgame. The changeup has really good action, almost splitter-like action, and Blue Jays are finding it tough against them. Three innings, just one hit.
3: 0-2 is a high chopper hit to second base. Lee loves quick transfer and throw to first to get Giménez for the first out of the eighth inning. Drew Anderson, first year back in North America, coming off a couple years in Korea. He had a brief stint on a minor league deal with the Tigers in between, and then a couple years before that in NPB in Japan. Right-handers through 3 1/3. He'll offer now to Brandon Valenzuela, who has the only hit off him today. And the first pitch is fouled off 0-1. Last year, Cody Ponce was the best pitcher in Korea. No doubt about it. Won the league's MVP and the Choi Dong-won Award as well for the best pitcher in that league. But Anderson was probably the second best pitcher in all the KBO. His 0-1 pitch down and away, one ball, one strike. He made 30 starts to a 2.25 ERA. And while Ponce set the league's all-time strikeout record with 252 Ks, Anderson had 245. He was 7 Ks behind him. 1-1 pitch, waved at and missed. A nasty kick changeup. It's 1-2.
4: It's not surprising watching him. I mean, he's 32 years old. He hasn't pitched in the big leagues in about 5 years. And he comes out throwing 96 to 98 miles an hour. Really impressive stuff.
3: One, two. High, two balls and two strikes. Anderson's day looks like it's coming to a close soon. Kenley Jansen is ready to go in the pen in left field. 2-2 pitch, rolled over, foul. Valenzuela battling. He's the only Blue Jay batter yet to be retired today. A walk and a hit. He's keeping himself up there right now as he fouled off that change. Two-two count, one out top of the eighth. 2-2 score. Pitch to Valenzuela. Is hit sharply on a couple of bounces, gathered up at second by Lee, who throws to first. Two ground outs to second base, two quick outs for Anderson in the eighth inning. We go back to the St. Louis Bar and Grill out of town scoreboard. New York Yankees increase their lead over the New York Mets. It's 4-0 now for the Yankees. Bellinger RBI double, two-run double by Jazz Chisholm, and then most recently Spencer Jones lengthened that lead with an RBI single. George Springer steps up for the Blue Jays and grounds the first pitch to third. Backhanded Workman throws to first, and that's a quick top of the eighth inning. Drew Anderson has thrown four scoreless, facing the minimum. All of our out-of-town scores brought to you by St. Louis Bar and Grill. Anderson, the Tigers reliever, keeps it 2-2, middle of the eighth. 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
3: 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I'm Ben Schulman alongside Chris LaRouche, Sho Ali, our host and producer, Tom Young, and Andrew Holland, our technical directors. It's the Blue Jays 2 and the Tigers 2. Bottom of the eighth inning in the series opener. Under the lights now in Detroit, the Blue Jays turn it over to a left-handed reliever. Joe Mantiply is in for the top of the order in this tie game. Mantiply starts off left on left with Kevin McGonigal. The pitch. Outside, ball one.
4: Big spot for Joe Mantiply. Tie ball game here in the bottom of the eighth inning. And a really rested bullpen, but you have left, right, left coming up.
3: 1-0. High, two balls, no strikes.
4: And this shows that John Schneider really has a lot of faith in Mantiply right now.
3: And even if you wanted to stay away from Fluharty because he threw a lot of pitches in the last series and it would be 3 out of 4, could have went to other guys that weren't lefties. 2-0 pitch is fouled into the midsection of Valenzuela, who spikes that ball into the dirt off to his right side and gets up to walk around. He's going to be all right. It's 2-1.
4: That's the second time tonight that he's been hitting that region.
3: That one was kind of closer to the knee more, but yeah, still on the thigh.
4: Not a fun spot to get hit.
3: Two ball, one strike count. Mantiply to McGonigal. Down and away, ball three. So for Mantiply, his 16th appearance of the year, in 16 previous innings, he's allowed 4 earned runs for a 2.25 ERA. 16 strikeouts to 3 walks. The 35-year-old deals to a 21-year-old rookie, McGonigal. And he planted it on the corner. A sinker at 89, outside corner, taken for a strike. 3-2.
4: You don't want to lose McGonigal here. You don't want to put the go-ahead run on a guy that has a lot of speed and already showed in this ball game that he knows what he's doing out there.
3: Payoff pitch is flipped high in the air to center field. Can of corn for Varsho. He moves to his right, makes the catch. One out. Blue Jays 2 and the Tigers 2. Joe Mantiply on the mound for the Blue Jays. He was actually drafted by the Detroit Tigers. 2013, he was the 27th round selection of the Tigers out of Virginia Tech. His pitch down to Dylan Dingler. Down and in, ball one.
4: He had a pretty good career for himself.
3: Yeah, considering he was a 27th rounder in 13 and didn't pitch more than five times in the majors in the season until 2021. He has ended up pitching a lot at the big league level, approaching 300 appearances as he delivers the 1-0 in the zone for a strike, 1-1. Not to mention he's pitched in World Series, in the All-Star game. As an opener, he started a game in the NLCS. 1-1. Is lined out to right field, fairly deep, backing up Sanchez, makes the running catch. Had to spin his body almost like a receiver, turning last second for the back shoulder throw. And he made the catch above his left shoulder. Did Sanchez, two down.
4: Mantiply was actually tilting his head like he didn't think that was a good pitch, but that was a really nice location, down and away, actually perfectly placed. Dylan Dingler does a good job going the other way, missing a home run about 10 feet over there, just in front of that warning track out in right field.
3: And that's the first time they've gotten Dylan Dingler today. That's the only out he's made. Tough guy to get. Two down, and the Tigers are going to go into their bench. Colt Keith taken out of the game. Pinch hit spot for Jamai Jones, the right-handed hitter and a former Yankee, among other teams. Jones, now a second-year Tiger, is in to bat against Mantiply. Two outs, base is empty, 2-2 score, and the pitch is lined in down in left field, a base hit. Cut off near the corner by Pinyongo. He gets it back in quickly, so Jones, who sent that one down the line, only has a single, but first pitch swinging off the bench. Jamai Jones immediately shows why he's in the game.
4: Yeah, now you have to keep an eye on him over at first base. He's the go-ahead run. Riley Green is coming to the plate, so you really want to pay attention to him as well and make sure that you're making good pitches to him. Once you get ahead, you can expand, you can throw that curveball down, or you can throw that fastball up, but you really have to pay attention to Riley Green in that batter's box.
3: Jones leading off first. Mantiply looking at him, now steps and throws toward first, and Jones dives back in. Jamai Jones has played 170 major league games. He has five stolen bases and two caught stealings, so it's not impossible, but he's not a likely stolen base candidate. Mantiply's pitch. Swing and a miss. Snuck the curveball past Green, middle in. It's 0-1.
4: Yeah, don't want that pitch there again. If you're going to throw another curveball, make sure you're getting that pitch down.
3: Green with an RBI double that tied this game in the sixth. 1-for-3 today. 0-1. Swings and misses. Got the curveball down and away off the plate. That one started down the middle. It's 0-2.
4: I'd say just throw another one of those.
3: Hard to imagine if it lands there that you can hit it anywhere.
4: Yeah, why not? Riley Green was well out in front of that one.
3: 2-2 score. Runner on. The 0-2. In the dirt with the curveball. Just moved it even further out of the zone, but Green lays off this time. One ball, two strikes.
4: And that's the mindset when you're throwing another curveball or another off-speed pitch. It's not, I'm going to make this pitch nastier. I'm going to throw this in a better location.
3: Big spot for Mantiply. He's looking to finish off the eighth. 1-2. There goes Jones on the pitch. It's down and in for a ball. Throw to second. They got him. Brandon Valenzuela cuts down Jamai Jones. And on to the ninth we go. We'll give A.J. Hinch a moment in case he wants a review. But for now, 2-2 through eight innings. And on the replay, it looks clear and obvious that Andrés Giménez slapped the tag down on the back of the leg. And that should be it for the eighth inning. Valenzuela with another caught stealing. 2-2 score on to the ninth. Pinyongo, Guerrero, Okamoto, two up for the Blue Jays. Tie game, stick with us. 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
3: It's the ninth inning. The Blue Jays and the Tigers tied at two in the opener of this series. Thank you for tuning in tonight. I'm Ben Schulman alongside former Major League pitcher Chris LaRue, Show Ali, our host and producer, Tom Young and Andrew Holland, our technical directors. Whenever this game wraps up, Jeff Blair will have Blue Jays talk following tonight's broadcast. Into the game for the Tigers, one of the great relievers in the history of the game. Kenley Jansen is on for Detroit. Tie game 2-2, top of the ninth, non-save situation as Jansen looks in at Yohendrick Piñango. The right-hander offers, and the patented cutter misses low, ball one. Pitching change to Jansen, brought to you by Home Hardware, the official home improvement retailer for the Toronto Blue Jays, locally owned, genuinely Canadian. Jansen, the owner of the third most saves in Major League history. 1-0 pitch, swing and a miss, 1-1. 483 career saves for Kenley Jansen. If you have more saves than him, you have an award named after you. It's only Rivera and Hoffman. 1-1. High, two balls, one strike. And in fact, he's won Hoffman's award as the reliever of the year in the National League a couple times as well. Big 38-year-old 6'5 righty from Curacao with a 2-1 to Piñango. High, ball three.
4: Another good at-bat from Piñango, taking pitches, although that fastball there, that cut fastball, was well outside of the strike zone.
3: It's been an interesting year for Jansen. Strikeouts up, walks up a little bit too. His 3-1. Swing and a miss. Piñango probably chased ball four there on a cutter that broke in on him.
4: That's a pitch that he's taken pretty routinely over the course of his young career. Got a little bit big there, a little bit antsy, wanted to give the Blue Jays the lead.
3: 3-2 pitch, wave and a miss, strike three. Jansen stayed in the same spot with a cutter, and he strikes out Piñango despite potentially not throwing a pitch in the zone that whole plate appearance. One down.
4: Yeah, I think Piñango, for the first time since I've seen him in the big leagues, strayed away from the game plan. He swung at two pitches that were really well out of the strike zone because he knows the score. He knows that the Blue Jays have been in two consecutive extra inning games. He wants to give them the lead.
3: One out in the pitch to Vlad Guerrero Jr. Swing and a miss. Vladdy was thinking something similar as he swung through that cutter. 0-1. Kick in the 0-1. Swinging a line drive out to center field and a sliding grab by Matt Vierling to take a hit away from Guerrero that would have snapped in 0-for-17. Vladdy hit that ball hard and to the right spot, but a better defensive play keeps him off the bases.
4: He is really going through it. A nice play out in center field from Matt Vierling. He sticks that glove up in the air, showing everybody that he caught that baseball, and Vladimir Guerrero Jr. is beside himself.
3: Two down, Kazuma Okamoto to the plate in a 2-2 game. The pitch is called a strike. Blue Jays really have not created any sort of offense since they scored two runs in the second inning. They haven't had a runner on second base since that time. The 0-1. High. Kenley Jansen barking at himself. He just tried a little gamesmanship there. Okamoto has not seen a lot of Kenley Jansen, and so he switched up to his slower delivery, completely changing speeds on him. Now the right-hander's 1-1. Back to the regular delivery, and it's fouled back by Okamoto, 1-2.
4: I think Okamoto's okay with the funky deliveries. In Japan, they do a lot of that, and I think that's where Kenley Jansen probably saw that type of pitching and stole it from the NPB.
3: We'll say adapted it.
4: Whatever.
3: Okamoto asks for time. Now he's back in there, and here's Jansen with a 1-2 pitch. Fouled away. Kenley Jansen, cutter heavy. A lot of guys technically throw cutters today, but they're really more sliders, and the movement on them and the speed isn't cutter-like. This is, for a guy in his 17th season as a big leaguer, still truly a cutter, a more side-to-side, harder fastball. 1-2, and it's yanked down the left field line and foul. Slider hung on the inner half there, and Okamoto at least thought that had a chance of getting down fair because he dumped his bat and took off running. But he'll head back to home plate. That missed the chalk by a couple of feet.
4: Who did we see the other day with the Rays that has a cutter, but it has slider action? Was it Rasmussen?
3: That would be one for yeah. sure. Yeah, he throws a big cutter. I always think of the Yenesis Cabrera cutter that was really like a big slider. One, two again. Outside with a cut fastball at 95. 2-2. President of the Tigers, Scott Harris, this spring said it makes hitters uncomfortable, that cutter. Does different things than people expect it to. 2-2 pitch. Foul back. Went to the slow wind there and actually threw the cutter to a dangerous spot, upper middle of the zone, but it went back into the screen.
4: Yeah, I don't want to throw another one of those. That was actually a pretty good swing on time from Kazuma Okamoto. He just fouled it back.
3: He's seen seven pitches in a 2-2 tie, two outs, top of the ninth with the bases empty. Here's the eighth from Jansen. Struck him out swinging. Went to the sinker and got it under the bat of Kazuma Okamoto. Two strikeouts in a scoreless top of the ninth for Kenley Jansen. Blue Jays trying to force extras. Tigers looking to walk it off, and they'll have Riley Green leading it off when we come back for the bottom of the ninth. You're listening to Blue Jays Baseball, brought to you by your local family-owned Crown Rust Control Center, streaming on the Sportsnet app and the Sportsnet Radio Network.
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22: Welcome back to Blue Jays Baseball. Show Ali here with you as the Blue Jays and Tigers are tied at two as we head to the bottom of the ninth inning at Comerica Park in Detroit. Don't forget, we do have Jays Talk tonight. Blair and Barker have the postgame show. They'll take your text, 590-590. Name and location, please. The people's text line is always open. Standard data and messaging rates may apply. Blair will throw out the numbers for you to call after this game is in the books. Blue Jays baseball is brought to you by Crown Rust Protection. It's the bottom of the ninth inning. Here's Ben Shulman and Chris LaRue.
3: Thank you very much, Joe. The Blue Jays have gone to Jeff Hoffman here to try and keep this game tied and send us to extra innings. 2-2. The Blue Jays got two runs early in the third. Then the Tigers got one on a wild pitch, or two runs in the second for the Blue Jays. Tigers got one on a wild pitch in the third. Another one on a Riley Green double in the sixth. And since then, it has remained tied. Riley Green will lead off this inning. Hoffman on the mound in a pitching change brought to you by Home Hardware, the official home improvement retailer for the Toronto Blue Jays, locally owned, genuinely Canadian. Right on left matchup to begin this inning. Green, a 331 hitter with four homers. The pitch. Fouled back. Fastball at 97 at the top of the zone. Valenzuela loved the first one. Pumped out his mid. 0-1. Hoffman looking to bounce back. Two nights ago, gave up two runs, including one earned in extra innings. Blue Jays won the game 5-3 over the Rays regardless. Righty's 0-1. Fastball high. One ball, one strike. Seemed like it was the slider that got him into trouble in his last outing. Two fastballs, a slider and splitter for Hoffman. Here's his 1-1. It's a splitter high and outside. Two balls, one strike.
4: Every once in a while with the off-speed pitches, he'll get on the side of it, whether it's the split finger or that slider. And I think that's what got him into trouble in his last game. He was getting on top, or he was getting on the side of the slider. Have to get on top of that pitch.
3: Hoffman's 2-1. Swing and a miss. Got on top of that splitter. It dropped down below the bat of Riley Green, who was trying to end the game 2-2.
4: Yeah, not the location that you want that pitch, but that's the action that you want. You want north-south. You don't want that east-west or west-east.
3: Kick in the 2-2. Fouled away. Fastball just above the zone at 97. Riley Green hits it back behind him and toward the third base side. Two, two, once more. Swing and a miss. He struck him out. 96 in the zone. One down.
4: A lot of life on that fastball through the strike zone. A little bit of tail at the end, and a perfectly placed fastball at 97 miles an hour right on the black. Riley Green was blown away by that fastball. Really good first at bat for Hoffman.
3: Sets down Green, but still work to do if the Blue Jays are going to get to extras against the Tigers. One out, and the pitch to Matt Vierling, called a strike. Vierling has hurt the Blue Jays in big spots before. In 2024, he had a two-homer game, including a walk-off on May 26th. Almost 2 years to the day. 0-1. Is lifted out to right field. High in the air, slicing toward foul territory and into the seats out of play. 0-2. Slider that stayed up that time, but Vierling could not keep that pitch on the outer half fair.
4: Yeah, a little bit of a hanger, a little bit of a spinner, probably about thigh high, but at least it was on the outside part of the plate, so Vierling couldn't get the barrel to it.
3: Bases empty, one down, bottom of the ninth in a 2-2 game. The 0-2 pitch. Fouled right back. Jeff Hoffman dealing here against Matt Vierling. One out, bases empty, bottom of the ninth inning. Both teams somewhat desperate to start getting results this year. The 0-2. Down and away, one ball, two strikes. Although it's still somewhat early in the year, both of these teams would have thought they would have had 20 wins by now. They're battling for a 20th win tonight. 1-2. Popped up by Vierling. Back behind the plate. Valenzuela onto the end warning track. Runs out of space. It bounces off the seats in the third row behind home plate. And it's still a ball and two strikes.

0: Hoffman 11 pitches in, punched out Riley Green on a fastball. Now he'll deliver a sixth pitch to Matt Vierling. Here's his 1-2. And this one is lifted high in the air, shallow left center. Varsho coming in. Jimenez going out and drops into the Bermuda Triangle. A blue base hit for Vierling. Not sure if anyone could have got a better jump or if that was just well placed. Certainly not hit hard at all. And Vierling gets the benefit there of putting the ball in play.
1: Another good fastball from Jeff Hoffman. This time up and in. More life. Again, 98 miles an hour. And if you're the Blue Jays, that is just really, really unlucky.
0: Winning run is on first base. Gage Workman up to the plate. The pitch. High ball one. He's 0 for 3 today, Workman, but he's been dangerous in limited action this year. He's 4 for 14 on the season. All four of his hits are extra base hits. Two doubles and two homers. Right on left, the 1-0 pitch. Swing and a miss. Good splitter. 1-1.
1: Yeah, that's the one right there. When you get on top of it, it has that downward action, and Jeff Hoffman has one of the best when he does get on top of it. Did that right there.
0: 2-2 score with a runner on first and one down. The 1-1 pitch. Rounded foul, went to the same spot with the same splitter. It was hooked down the first baseline, and it rolls into the tarp. It's 1-2. Interested to see if Vierling would think about going, if A.J. Hinch would think about sending someone after Valenzuela cut down Jamai Jones last inning. The 1-2. Swing and a miss. Got him on a fastball at the top. Strike three. Two down.
1: Great sequence there from Valenzuela and from Hoffman. Two split fingers down at the bottom, and then you go up top with that good hard heater just above the strike zone. Perfectly placed. A huge second out here in this inning. And in answer to your question about if A.J. Hinch is going to take a chance and potentially send somebody, I would. Why not? Be aggressive.
0: Now with two outs, especially two, I wonder if it's more likely. Zach McKinstry up in the first pitch is high ball one. Valenzuela stood up in case Vierling was thinking about it. Almost like a wordless threat there from Valenzuela to go at your own peril. It's ball one. McKinstry 0 for 3 today. Fly out, ground out, strikeout. Winning run on first base for the Tigers in this tie game, 2-2. 1-0 pitch. Runner goes, pitches low, a ball throw down to second, not in time. Matt Vierling swipes the bag, ran on the right pitch, his slider below the zone.
1: He got a great jump. He was in easily at second base.
0: That means that the winning run is in scoring position now, and a Zach McKinstry single might be all the Tigers need. And the Blue Jays, with the left-handed hitter McKinstry in a 2-0 count, are going to walk him. That sets up forces at every bag and now gives Hoffman a right-on-right matchup. The only thing is, that's with the always dangerous Spencer Torkelson.
1: Yeah, but you still have to make your pitches. And if you're Jeff Hoffman, you're not paying a ton of attention to that guy at second base. You're focusing in on that guy standing in the batter's box. You have two outs.
0: The pitch to Torkelson, outside, ball one.
1: But you do have to be careful to him, though.
0: The big righty swinger is hitting in the 190s, but this is a former first overall pick who's had a lot of good seasons. Has a walk-off this year. 1-0 pitch. Swing and a miss. Got him to chase his slider, and Torkelson, who only needs a single, looked like he was going for it all on that pitch. First and second, two down, bottom of the ninth. 2-2 score. Hoffman kicks, and his pitch is hit foul to the right. One ball and two strikes as that ball goes out of play. You go back to April 23rd against the Brewers, a walk-off home run, the second of his five games in a row where he homered. Torkelson trying to play hero again. Hoffman's 1-2. High, 98 miles an hour, two balls, two strikes, but he almost got Torkelson, who lunged forward and held his hands back. It's been a 22-pitch inning for Jeff Hoffman. Winning run on second in Veerle. A look to second. And the 2-2 is hit well right center field. Headed toward the gap. It's down for a hit. Coming around third into score is Matt Veerling as the Tigers win the game. Walk-off hit for Spencer Torkelson, and the Tigers, who trailed most of the way, come back and win it 3-2.
1: And it all comes down to the aggressive base running of the Detroit Tigers. We were just talking about whether or not they would steal second base, get into scoring position with one out or two outs. And Veerling stole that base with two outs, and it changed the inning. They had to walk the guy they couldn't face. Zach McKinstry. And then they got to Spencer Torkelson, and he just came up with a gigantic base hit, another big base hit in his season. But it all comes down to the aggressiveness on the base pass for me. That is just a tough, tough loss for the Toronto Blue Jays.
0: Blue Jays fall 3-2 in walk-off fashion. We're going to take a quick step aside. When we come back, we will wrap it up and get you over to Blue Jays Talk. 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
1: Clearing skies tonight, low of 9. Tomorrow morning, increasing cloudiness, high of 25, humidex of 30. That evening, a few clouds, low of 11.

0: Sunday, mix of sun and cloud, high of 24, followed by clear skies, low of 15.
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8: CJCS weather. Clearing skies tonight, low of 9. Tomorrow morning, increasing cloudiness, high of 25, humidex of 30. That evening, a few clouds, low of 11. Sunday, mix of sun and cloud, high of 24, followed by clear skies, low of 15.
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0: Youth is like a long weekend on Friday night. Middle age is like a long weekend on Monday afternoon. Happy May long weekend to the young and old and all of us.
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1: Rumors spreading around in that Texas town. About to check outside the game. 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

0: Today, we're doing nothing because we started doing it yesterday and didn't finish. 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
12: It'll be cloudy today with a chance of showers and maybe a thunderstorm. Windy, a high of 25, feeling like 30. A few clouds tonight, windy down to 11. A mix of sun and cloud on Sunday with a high of 24.
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0: 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Here's what's happening.
1: Good morning, I'm John Crawford. It's a deal, one that could lead to the start of construction of an oil pipeline to the West Coast as early as the fall of 2027. This part of a deal announced by Prime Minister Mark Carney and Alberta Premier Danielle Smith in Calgary Friday. It builds on the Memorandum of Understanding signed back in November, the MOU including plans to boost Alberta's industrial carbon price, although at a slower pace than previously projected. Under the arrangement, Alberta would hand in a proposal for a new pipeline to the Major Projects Office by July 1st, Ottawa designating it as a project of national interest by October 1st, with oil possibly moving through the pipeline by 2033 or 34. Not a great way to get into a long May weekend, one that's seen as the unofficial start to summer with people starting to travel more. Prices at the gas pump. In fact, there's a chance we're heading for $2 a liter gas in much of the province. That from Dan McTague, who heads Canadians for Affordable Energy. This as the U.S.-Iran conflict drags on. And by the way, retailers are able to open for business this Victoria Day Monday. This after the Ford government decided to loosen holiday closure rules, allowing retailers to be open on Victoria Day and on Family Day if they choose. Most grocery stores and malls expected to be open on Monday, along with LCBO outlets and most beer stores. Closed, though, are government offices, banks, and Canada Post offices, except for those operated by private businesses. No mail delivery as well. In any case, Monday remains a public holiday, giving employees protections, including public holiday pay and the right to refuse work. The Supreme Court of Canada has recognized intimate partner violence as a distinct legal basis for pursuing civil damages. The top court's ruling coming on Friday after the case of a woman who suffered years of physical and emotional abuse by her husband during a 16-year marriage. The court says intimate partner violence is a pernicious social ill deserving of the full attention of the law. Heading to Wasaga Beach Provincial Park, well, be aware that you should leave the booze at home. While the province is loosening alcohol restrictions at provincial parks, that is not the case at Wasaga Beach Areas 1 and 2, where the town has bylaws in place prohibiting anybody from drinking in those areas. In sports, Spencer Torkelson drove in the winning run with an RBI single with two outs in the ninth. The Tigers over the Blue Jays 3-2, snapping a three-game losing streak at the World Hockey Championship in Switzerland. Canada took care of Sweden 5-3 in a Group B preliminary round game. WNBA action, the Sparks beat the Tempos 99-95. And in golf at the PGA Championship, Maverick McNealy and Alex Smalley topped the leaderboard after the second round, tied at 4 under par. Three Canadians making the cut, Listowel's Corey Connors, Taylor Pendrith, and Nick Taylor.
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1: It'll be cloudy today with a chance of showers and maybe a thunderstorm. Windy, a high of 25, feeling like 30. A few clouds tonight, windy down to 11. A mix of sun and cloud on Sunday with a high of 24.
2: Youth is like a long weekend on Friday night. 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
18: It'll be cloudy today with a chance of showers and maybe a thunderstorm. Windy, a high of 25, feeling like 30. A few clouds tonight, windy down to 11. A mix of sun and cloud on Sunday with a high of 24.
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9: It'll be cloudy today with a chance of showers and maybe a thunderstorm. Windy, a high of 25, feeling like 30. A few clouds tonight, windy down to 11. A mix of sun and cloud on Sunday with a high of 24.
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0: from the CJCS Newsroom. Here's what's happening.
1: Good morning, I'm John Crawford. Canada, a step closer now to a new oil pipeline from Alberta to the West Coast, with construction possibly underway by the fall of 2027. Prime Minister Mark Carney and Alberta Premier Danielle Smith announcing an agreement Friday that builds on last fall's Memorandum of Understanding, one that scrapped, suspended, and watered down major Trudeau-era national climate policies. Under the arrangement, Alberta would increase the carbon price it imposes on oil producers and reduce greenhouse gas emissions through carbon capture and storage. Alberta will hand in an application for the new pipeline to the Federal Major Projects Office by July 1st, at which point the feds would designate the pipeline as a project of national interest by October 1st. Oil could be moving through the pipeline by 2033 or 34. If you drive, you may already be bracing yourself for a summer of ongoing higher gas prices. Heading into the unofficial start to summer this long weekend, prices at the pump continue hovering near historic highs, with no signs of relief before the travel-heavy summer season winds down. Dan McTagg, who heads Canadians for Affordable Energy, says, "We've never seen an energy crisis like this," adding it's an issue that is going to be with us for the rest of the year. Something to be aware of on Victoria Day Monday, this is no longer your everyday stat holiday. Most grocery stores, malls, and other businesses will be allowed to be open Monday and every other Victoria Day holiday, as well as Family Day. LCBO locations and most beer stores open Monday. So it goes after the Ford government made changes to the Retail Business Holidays Act, the province saying that no one is going to force employees to work. In any case, the stat remains a public holiday, giving employees protections, including public holiday pay and the right to refuse work. Ontario's health ministry is now testing 10 asymptomatic people with connections to that cruise ship, the one hit by the hantavirus. The ministry says the three high-risk travelers, two on the cruise and who were on the same flight as a person who has since died of the virus, will stay in strict isolation regardless of their result. However, the seven low-risk contacts can stop their recommended 45-day isolation if they test negative, while daily public health monitoring will continue. In sports, the Blue Jays go down at the last second. The Tigers over the Jays 3-2 last night on Spencer Torkelson's winning run with an RBI single, two outs in the ninth. At the World Hockey Championship in Switzerland, Canada got by Sweden 5-3 in a Group B preliminary round game. San Jose, the latest market to be added to the PWHL, coming on the heels of Hamilton and Detroit. WNBA play, the Sparks beat the Tempos 99-95. At the PGA Championship, Maverick McNealy and Alex Smalley topped the leaderboard after the second round, tied at 4-under par. Three Canadians making the cut, listables Corey Connors, Taylor Pendrith, and Nick Taylor.
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1: It'll be cloudy today with a chance of showers and maybe a thunderstorm. Windy, a high of 25, feeling like 30. A few clouds tonight, windy down to 11. A mix of sun and cloud on Sunday with a high of 24.
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0: What is going on? How are you? It's Kenny. Here we go. Another weekend. You and I hanging out together. Thanks so much for choosing us. We're going to have some fun today, hopefully. Now, we've had Rob on the show a ton of times. Rob works in the financial industry. And so anytime we have money questions, we ask him. Now, I read that the company Roots turned a massive profit this year, which is great. Good to hear positive news. But I didn't even know Roots was still a thing. I kind of thought it went away.
1: Aren't they? Yes. I know. People go there.
0: I feel like I haven't seen a Roots sweater since 1999.
1: Yeah, it used to be everywhere, didn't it?
0: It's crazy. Did they have Roots in England when you were growing up?
1: No, never saw it there.
0: Yeah.
1: No, don't think it made it across.
0: Yeah, I honestly thought Roots went away after the red gloves of the Olympics. I was like, I didn't realize. Right? But now, it made me think. Who still wears their Roots hoodie from back in the day? Because those things were indestructible. They were a great hoodie. And here's another one. Who remembers Beaver Canoe? I think Beaver Canoe was the same company. I'm not sure. I should probably Google this before we start talking about it. But out of curiosity, who's got the oldest Roots hoodie? That could be a fun discussion. Hit us up, the Kenny Jones Show at VistaRadio.ca. How old is your Roots hoodie? Do you still wear it? What color is it? Give us the details. Yeah, we gotta talk about hoodies today.
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17: It'll be cloudy today with a chance of showers and maybe a thunderstorm. Windy, a high of 25, feeling like 30. A few clouds tonight, windy down to 11. A mix of sun and cloud on Sunday with a high of 24.
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0: You can hit us up with an email. Super appreciate that. The Kenny Jones Show, VistaRadio.ca. Let's grab a call. Grab this one. Yo.
1: Hello. You were just talking about the Roots hoodies.
0: Yeah. Do you still have one?
1: I have one, and I have a Roots extra large travel bag with the wheels and the handle.
0: Okay. How old are these items?
1: The Roots hoodie I got in 2001, but it was made 3 years prior. And the bag, I'd say, is about 8 years older than that.
0: And they're still, like, what kind of shape is this stuff in?
1: The Roots hoodie is so far in really good shape. I gave it to my daughter. And the Roots bag I still have. It's got some scuff marks, but otherwise it still functions perfectly.
0: I am going to say this statement right now, and I bet you everybody will agree with me. Every daughter, every daughter within the listening area of this radio station has a dad hoodie that they stole from their old man.
1: Well, initially she was stealing it so that she could wear it because it was warm, but then I was like, you know what, it's too small for me anyway, so just take it.
0: Excellent. Well, listen, thanks, man. You got a Roots hoodie that's over 22 years old, 23 years old.
1: Yeah, and I have a Roots travel bag that's way older than that.
0: Keep it rocking.
1: Yeah.
0: That is the project for today. Who's got the oldest hoodie in their closet? And do you agree with my theory about every daughter has a dad hoodie? They stole one of their hoodies or a t-shirt from their old man. Hit us up, the Kenny Jones Show, VistaRadio.ca.
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0: How's it going? It is Kenny. I got to address something that happened on the show. I'm going to say, well, when the Masters were on, so like a month and a half ago. Crazy Mike, who we have on the show, you know, each and every week, good guy. He's a retired gentleman. If you've never heard Crazy Mike on the radio, he's a retired gentleman, and we've been following his first few years of retirement. He's just lots of fun to have on the radio. Anyways, we were talking about golf, and I jokingly said, well, I said to him, I said, listen, you couldn't beat a pro if a pro only had one club. And Mike was like, oh, we laughed about it. But then a message came in, said that was extremely rude. How dare us say that to him on the radio? He's just an old guy that was mean. And at first I was, you're joking, right? Because it's Crazy Mike. That guy, if we offended Crazy Mike, believe me, he would say something. And we're just playing around. We're talking golf.
1: I don't say I know what kind of golfer Crazy Mike is.
0: Yeah.
1: And I know I'm not that great a golfer. But I had a friend of mine who was not a professional golfer, but grew up on a golf course and could golf really well. And one day he decided to give me an advantage, and he said, pick any club in my bag, and I'll play all 18 holes with it. And let's just say I got my ass whooped.
0: What club did he go with?
1: Well, I got to pick. I gave him his one wood.
0: So he had to chip, he had to putt, he had to do everything with a one wood.
1: All the way through the 18 holes.
0: And he worked you over.
1: And he still was only a couple above par.
0: That's the thing with golf, eh? You only got that one buddy who's amazing. Anyhow, if you're out golfing, enjoy. And we weren't picking on Crazy Mike. We were just having some fun.
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2: Good morning, I'm John Crawford. It's a deal, one that could lead to the start of construction of an oil pipeline to the West Coast as early as the fall of 2027. This part of a deal announced by Prime Minister Mark Carney and Alberta Premier Danielle Smith in Calgary Friday. It builds on the Memorandum of Understanding signed back in November, the MOU including plans to boost Alberta's industrial carbon price, although at a slower pace than previously projected. Under the arrangement, Alberta would hand in a proposal for a new pipeline to the Major Projects Office by July 1st, Ottawa designating it as a project of national interest by October 1st, with oil possibly moving through the pipeline by 2033 or 34. Not a great way to get into a long May weekend, one that's seen as the unofficial start to summer, with people starting to travel more. Prices at the gas pump. In fact, there's a chance we're heading for $2 a liter gas in much of the province. That from Dan McTague, who heads Canadians for Affordable Energy. This as the U.S.-Iran conflict drags on. And by the way, retailers are able to open for business this Victoria Day Monday. This after the Ford government decided to loosen holiday closure rules, allowing retailers to be open on Victoria Day and on Family Day if they choose. Most grocery stores and malls expected to be open on Monday, along with LCBO outlets and most beer stores. Closed, though, are government offices, banks, and Canada Post offices, except for those operated by private businesses. No mail delivery as well. In any case, Monday remains a public holiday, giving employees protections, including public holiday pay and the right to refuse work. The Supreme Court of Canada has recognized intimate partner violence as a distinct legal basis for pursuing civil damages. The top court's ruling coming on Friday after the case of a woman who suffered years of physical and emotional abuse by her husband during a 16-year marriage. The court says intimate partner violence is a pernicious social ill deserving of the full attention of the law. Heading to Wasaga Beach Provincial Park, well, be aware that you should leave the booze at home. While the province is loosening alcohol restrictions at provincial parks, that is not the case at Wasaga Beach Areas 1 and 2, where the town has bylaws in place prohibiting anybody from drinking in those areas. In sports, Spencer Torkelson drove in the winning run with an RBI single with two outs in the ninth. The Tigers over the Blue Jays 3-2, snapping a three-game losing streak at the World Hockey Championship in Switzerland. Canada took care of Sweden 5-3 in a Group B preliminary round game. WNBA action, the Sparks beat the Tempos 99-95. And in golf at the PGA Championship, Maverick McNealy and Alex Smalley topped the leaderboard after the second round, tied at 4-under par. Three Canadians making the cut, Listowel's Corey Connors, Taylor Pendrith, and Nick Taylor.
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2: It'll be cloudy today with a chance of showers and maybe a thunderstorm. Windy, a high of 25, feeling like 30. A few clouds tonight, windy down to 11. A mix of sun and cloud on Sunday with a high of 24.
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0: How are you? Hope all is well. My name is Kenneth. Got this message from Ryan. Ryan says, quote, cover this issue. It's taking over our grocery stores. And they attached a TikTok video. And it's funny, when I watched the TikTok video, my wife, I was sitting on the couch, and she went, oh my God, you're right. And it's so annoying. And I thought about it. I was like, that's not that big of a deal, really? We're going to have a discussion about this? And I'm like, okay, let's throw it out, see what everybody thinks. I don't think it's a big deal. Ryan says it's taken over, and my wife thinks it's super annoying and rude. My wife said it's rude. So here's the issue.
1: So I want you guys close when I say this. There is absolutely no reason for anyone to be talking on speakerphone in public.
0: Speakerphone in public. I said to my wife, I said, how is that rude? And she said, well, it's not like offensive rude. It's more like just talk normally, like on your, with your ear. Nobody needs to hear that conversation. I'm like, yeah, but is it really bugging anybody? And then she kind of stopped and said, no, you're right. It's not bugging anybody. But so that's the question now. First off, there's two parts to this question. One, is it taking over our grocery stores? I don't feel it's happening too much, as Ryan said in the message. Second part, how do you think? What do you think? Does it bother you? Is it annoying? Speakerphone in public. I think this could be an interesting conversation.
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18: It'll be cloudy today with a chance of showers and maybe a thunderstorm. Windy, a high of 25, feeling like 30. A few clouds tonight, windy down to 11. A mix of sun and cloud on Sunday with a high of 24.
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0: What's up? It's Kenny. How are you? Hopefully your weekend's great. Yeah, you know, here's the thing. We got some hot takes coming in, and I wish this was my topic. Ryan sent in this topic, and man, oh man, people are fired up. I didn't think this was that big of a deal. I kind of wish I would have thought of this. It would have been my idea because it's very successful. Big response. Is there too much speakerphones, use of speakerphones in the grocery store? Rod's on the phone here. Now, you say it's inconsiderate. Is inconsiderate the same thing as rude?
1: I don't think so. I guess it could be, but...
0: How about this? If you're talking on a speakerphone and I'm listening in, I'm eavesdropping, is that rude?
1: Yeah. Oh, very.
0: See? This whole argument about rude is blowing me away here.
1: Yeah. I guess there's two sides to it, but I personally don't use speakerphone, but, I mean, there are obviously people out there that do.
0: Well, you should see some of these messages that are coming in.
1: Oh, I can imagine. I can imagine.
0: It's crazy. All right, buddy. Have an awesome day at work.
1: All right, buddy. You too, man.
0: Talk soon.
1: Talk to you later.
0: What do you think about this? Hit us up, the Kenny Jones Show, VistaRadio.ca. Here's a message. It says, Kenny, so you come across two people talking in an aisle. Is that rude? How is someone on their phone really any difference? I don't see it. I'm kind of with you. But then there's like, I can't even read that one's full of swear words, but basically saying super rude. How about this one? It is super stressful, annoying, and bugs everybody. You should go to the airport and pull your hair out. Use earbuds. Triple exclamation points. Wow. What do you think? Are we talking on the speakerphone too much at the grocery store?
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0: the city. Kenny, how you doing?
1: I'm doing great.
0: Calling about the speakerphone thing.
1: What do you think? Is it rude? Is it annoying? Is it happening too much?
0: Bro, I do it all the time.
1: How come?
0: Okay, so what happened was, a while ago, I had, like, such an old iPhone for so long that the, like, when I put it to my ear, it was broken. It wouldn't work. Like, people couldn't hear me talk.
1: Yeah.
0: So I was forced to use speakerphone for so long that when I upgraded, it was just already ingrained in me. And I had no idea that people even thought anything of it.
1: Well, that's exactly where I'm at. I was like, I did not think that this was an issue. It's like crazy.
0: No, maybe I'll start being more mindful about my phone usage out in public.
1: This is the thing. That's nice that you say that, but it's really not that big of a deal. You know, I don't know. It's a tough one.
0: Every single time that I've talked to you and phoned in on the radio, we've been on speakerphone.
1: There you go. I like that. You got to go to a public place and we'll have a really awkward conversation about the rash I have.
0: All right, bro. 70s, 80s, 90s, and more.
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0: Getting some hot takes on this one. How's it going? It's Kenny. The question was, and not my question. I wish it was. There's been a good response. Are there too many people using their speaker phones at the grocery store?
1: Speakerphone? What, people shouting out at the grocery store?
0: Yeah.
1: Or when someone's on their phone, on the speakerphone.
0: Yeah, somebody talking on a speakerphone when it could be...
1: Outrageous. Should never be done.
0: Oh.
1: Yeah. Thrown out immediately.
0: I love it.
1: I think that's fair.
0: Yeah, that works. I do love this message from Leona. It's kind of funny. It says, if it's a convo on a speaker, I'm assuming it's an open discussion. So I'm chiming in on whatever they're talking about. Annoy them back. What do you think? Hit us up, the Kenny Jojo Vista Radio.ca. And again, I want to thank Ryan. Ryan sent this TikTok clip that started the whole discussion.
2: So I want you guys close when I say this. There's absolutely no reason for anyone to be talking on speakerphone in public.
0: I really didn't think that this was such a big deal. Where are you at on this one?
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17: It'll be cloudy today with a chance of showers and maybe a thunderstorm. Windy, a high of 25, feeling like 30. A few clouds tonight, windy down to 11. A mix of sun and cloud on Sunday with a high of 24.
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0: All right, we got him back on the phone here. Crazy Mike, our favorite retired guy. How's it going? It's Kenny. We started the show. There was a complaint that had come in, said I was picking on Crazy Mike when I said he could never beat a professional golfer. And I said, it's Crazy Mike. He's a fun guy. He likes to joke around. So now we got him back on the show. Here's a real golf question for fun, and we'll ask this to everybody. Professional golfer against you, you get to start on the green, but the golfer, the pro, say Rory McIlroy, he gets to start on the tee box like a normal game of golf. Do you think you'd win?
1: Absolutely.
0: Maybe on the par fives, but like they'd still beat me on a par three or a par four, I bet.
1: No, see, I am an excellent putter. Around the green. I always said back in the day, even, I would take on Tiger Woods with a wedge in my hand.
0: Do you think you could beat Tiger Woods from the tee box now, right today?
1: No, he still hits it a little better than me.
0: Yeah, he does.
1: But I can still take him on anything under 100 yards.
0: Wow, look at this guy. I love the confidence, buddy. I love the confidence.
1: I've been really good around the green.
0: Okay, all right. There's the question. So take any pro, they have to start at the tee box. You get to start on the green. Do you think you could win in a round of golf? That's a fun question. Even if you don't like golf, hit us up, the Kenny Jones Show, VistaRadio.ca. And if you ever have a question like that you want us to throw out there, hey, by all means, we'll take it.
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0: We call him Professor Highbeam. I don't know why. It's because he used to leave us message about reminding everybody, shut your high beams off. Well, he just left us a great message on the topic at hand for the show today.
1: Do I think I could beat Rory if I started on the greens and he started on the tee box? Well, there's four tee boxes in golf. There's the black, there's the blue, there's the white, and there's the red. I'm pretty sure Rory shoots from the black. The prof is so confident in his golf game that I'm pretty sure if I got to start on the red tees and Rory started on the black tees, I could beat him. But then about 10 minutes later, I woke up and it was a fantastic dream. Have yourself a great day, Kenny.
0: Okay, I'm with the Professor Highbeams. There's no way if the pro golfer starts the tee box that I start in the green, I even remotely come close to winning out. Crazy Mike said he could. Been some pretty interesting messages on this one. What do you think? Again, the question, and you don't even have to be a big fan of golf. You get to start right there on the green. The pro gets to start on the tee box. Do you think you could compete? Hit us up, the Kenny Jones Show, VistaRadio.ca.
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0: Man, oh man, it's been a long time since we got a message from East Coast Mark. How's it going? It's Kenny. 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
1: I just heard a stupid joke. What kind of factory makes okay products? A satisfactory. Ha! I like that one. Sucks, but it's a dad joke, you know? Okay, that'll be enough for today. I gotta go. See ya. Chat soon.
0: Okay, that was a bit cheesy, but I gotta tell you, East Coast Mark used to leave us detailed traffic rants. And those rants on the state of traffic and construction and all that would be littered with curse words. And it was almost funny. You'd play those messages. There'd be, honestly, inside, I think the last time we counted, it was an 18-second message, and there was 38 beeps. Like, how does that happen? So, to get a message where he's just dropping a couple of dad jokes, hey, we'll take it. Kind of like a dad joke every now and then.
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20: It'll be cloudy today with a chance of showers and maybe a thunderstorm. Windy, a high of 25, feeling like 30. A few clouds tonight, windy down to 11. A mix of sun and cloud on Sunday with a high of 24.
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0: It's Kenny. Hopefully you're having a great weekend. Rob's back. How many passwords do you have?
1: Oh, my goodness. I don't even know how many passwords I got. It's going to be at least 20. Can you ever remember a password?
0: No. Well, yeah, because I write them down, which you're not supposed to do.
1: Oh, and put them on a sticky note on your computer.
0: Yeah.
1: Good idea.
0: Under the keyboard.
1: Yeah. Now, I do the forgot password more times than you can possibly imagine.
0: Yeah, just email me, right?
1: Yeah.
0: So the average...
1: Hopeless.
0: Apparently, the average person manages, and get this, 255 passwords.
1: Oh, my goodness.
0: It's roughly 168 personal and then between 87 and 97 work-related passwords. That's nuts.
1: That's the average.
0: Apparently.
1: That's ridiculous.
0: Yep.
1: I don't know. We need to figure out an app for that. I think there is one. I just don't use it.
0: Yeah, that's it. You'll have to get a password for that. Thanks for chiming in again. Listen, how many passwords do you have kicking around in your brain right now? If I really go over it, I am nowhere near that average of 255. That's ridiculous. I say 40 tops between social media, work, home stuff. I mean, I'll be honest, my wife handles 99% of that stuff, but I can't. 255 passwords. Out of curiosity, who's got the most passwords kicking around in their head? Hit us up, the Kenny Jones Show, VistaRadio.ca.
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0: Hey, it's Kenny. Weekends rule. Thanks for hanging with us. We're talking about this story about computer passwords and passwords. Apparently, the average person carries around 255 passwords in their head, which is crazy. Trent's on the phone here. How many passwords you got in your head?
1: How many passwords?
0: Yeah, how many passwords do you have kicking around in your brain as we speak?
1: I've been fooled before.
0: What do you mean?
1: You ain't getting my password.
0: Password rage. Apparently, it's all the rage itself.
1: To make people confused, I have 8,000 passwords.
0: I'm confused by that itself, that statement itself.
1: I have like a Rolodex that I go through once a month, and I switch up all the passwords.
0: Do you have a key for the Rolodex?
1: Nah, it's just out in the open.
0: The original password was the key for the Rolodex, right? Am I right on that?
1: But is it, or is the original password like the secret knock?
0: Oh, yeah, there you go. Everybody had a secret knock when they were a kid.
1: Everyone had a secret knock, a secret handshake. What's the code, you know? Everybody had that. If you had friends. If you had no friends, then you just looked weird.
0: Well, you might have had a secret handshake with your imaginary friend.
1: Yeah, but then it just looks odd because you're doing some hand gestures by yourself. And if somebody's looking at you with your back turned to them, they might get worried.
0: Yeah, good point. Good call.
1: They might not want to approach you.
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3: Good afternoon. I'm John Crawford. You could be in for a little extra bread. Payouts now going out to anybody submitting a claim in the $500 million settlement of a class action lawsuit when accusing Loblaw and its parent company of an industry-wide scheme to fix the price of bread. Loblaw and parent company George Weston Limited agreed to settle lawsuits brought in Ontario and Quebec. This after a 2015 investigation by the Competition Bureau. Any claimants who didn't take part in the Loblaw card program to compensate customers in the late teens would get

0: 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Payments to be issued by Interac e-transfer or by check. Looking to save money on gas at the pump? Well, try this. Not buying gas until after 6 p.m. That from Dan McTagg, founder of Gas Wizard, who says that drivers filling up in the evening means winding up with, in his words, a few extra bucks in their jeans. McTagg has noticed a consistent pattern with prices at many stations dropping between 3 and 8 cents a liter in the late afternoon and evening. The reason, he says, stations control about 12 cents a liter on fuel, their profit margin, and they've usually covered it by the end of the day, so then they can cut the price to drive traffic. Because the real money for them isn't necessarily at the pump, it's in the merchandise sold inside. Police never know what a traffic stop may mean. In the case of a couple of people from Elliott Lake being stopped on Highway 108, it meant the seizure of 295 grams of cocaine. Happened on Thursday afternoon. A 55-year-old man and a 27-year-old woman both facing drug trafficking charges. Fire danger ratings are in the low range this May-long weekend for much of cottage country. That includes Bracebridge, Muskoka, Gravenhurst, and Huntsville. Expect Victoria Day Mondays with a difference from now on. The Ford government allowing retailers to open their doors if that's their choice. It means that most grocery stores, malls, and other businesses will be able to open Monday, as well as LCBO and beer store locations. The stat does remain a public holiday, giving employees protections, including public holiday pay and the right to refuse work. The Ford government says no one will be denied the day off if they want it. Still, NDP leader Marit Stiles is concerned that employees could still face pressure to show up for work on Monday. In sports, a win in Montreal tonight would land the Canadiens in the Eastern Conference Finals against the Hurricanes. Habs with a 3-2 series edge on the Sabres. A loss, though, would mean a Game 7 back in Buffalo. San Jose, the latest market to be added to the PWHL, coming on the heels of the additions of teams in Hamilton, Las Vegas, and Detroit. Baseball, the Tigers edged the Blue Jays 3-2 in their series opener on Spencer Torkelson's winning run with an RBI single and two outs in the ninth. WNBA play, the Sparks beat the Tempos 99-95, a Toronto comeback bid falling short.
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0: It'll be cloudy today with a chance of showers and maybe a thunderstorm. Windy, a high of 25, feeling like 30. A few clouds tonight, windy down to 11. A mix of sun and cloud on Sunday with a high of 24.
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14: It'll be cloudy today with a chance of showers and maybe a thunderstorm. Windy, a high of 25, feeling like 30. A few clouds tonight, windy down to 11. A mix of sun and cloud on Sunday with a high of 24.
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1: It'll be cloudy today with a chance of showers and maybe a thunderstorm. Windy, a high of 25, feeling like 30. A few clouds tonight, windy down to 11. A mix of sun and cloud on Sunday with a high of 24.
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0: Youth is like a long weekend on Friday night. Middle age is like a long weekend on Monday afternoon. Happy May long weekend to the young and old and all of us.
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2: Following a tough loss last night, the Blue Jays are back in action against the Detroit Tigers in Detroit, Michigan at Comerica Park, looking to even the series. Hi, everyone. Thank you so much for tuning in today. I'm Ben Schulman alongside Sportsnet's Blake Murphy. 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We're expecting a lot of Spencer Miles, but Mason Fluharty will get the open, or the quote-unquote start, for the Blue Jays today. On the other side, Casey Mize, a former first overall pick, comes off the injured list to make his first start in about 2 weeks as the Tigers try and take the series. We'll have lineup standings, first pitch, and more coming up on the other side. 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
6: Left on left, the 1-0 from Brand Herder. He's hit on a line, fair down the right field line. In to score from third, Okamoto. Clement making his way around third. It's dug out in shallow right. The throw to the plate, not in time. Jimenez into second with a 2-run double, and it's 2-0 Blue Jays in the top of the second.
7: It's been a 22-pitch inning for Jeff Hoffman. Winning run on second in Veerland. A look to second, and the 2-2. Is hit well, right center field, headed toward the gap. It's down for a hit. Coming around third into score is Matt Veerling as the Tigers win the game. Walk-off hit for Spencer Torkelson, and the Tigers, who trailed most of the way, come back and win it 3-2.
8: That was how it went down last night. A gutting loss for the Blue Jays, who led 2-0 and then 2-1, led most of the way from the second inning on to the sixth, but end up losing in walk-off fashion in the bottom of the ninth to the Detroit Tigers. We welcome you back to Blue Jays baseball. I'm Ben Schulman alongside Blake Murphy. And Blake, today's game, game two of the series, feels even that much more important because the Blue Jays, with the Tigers experiencing a pitcher injury yesterday, really felt like they squandered an opportunity to pick up a series opening win.
9: Squandered is the right word. There's no question about it. You head into what's supposed to be a pseudo bullpen day for the Tigers. The presumed bulk guy in Ty Madden gets chased due to injury. You get 2 runs early in that game, and then from there you put up 7 zeros in a row against the Tigers, cobbling it together on the fly. I know there were some defensive miscues in that game. I know it was another blip for Jeff Hoffman in a leverage spot, but you're coming into this series coming off a dramatic extra innings win and an off day against a team who had dropped 8 of their last 9 and is very much trying to figure it out on the pitching side. You cannot put just a 2 up in the scoreboard.
8: See if the Blue Jays can do better today, although they'll face a tougher pitcher in Casey Mize. Before we get there, though, let's introduce you to another voice of today's broadcast. Here's our host, Sho Ali.
10: Thanks, Ben. Welcome back inside Baseball Control here in our downtown Toronto studios, everyone. Sho Ali here with you. Thank you for joining us this long weekend. We'll get to those starting lineups very shortly. Before we do, let's take a listen with the skipper. John Schneider spoke with Sportsnet's Hazel May pregame, and Schneider had an update on Jose Berríos. Let's hear what he had to say.
11: He's going to have surgery on Wednesday with Dr. Meister. Not exactly sure what it's going to entail. I know that definitely going to address the stress fracture in the elbow. And I think over the last couple of days, just deciding if anything with his ligament is going to be involved too. And they're going to know kind of when they get in there. Unfortunate, you know, for him and for us, obviously. But we'll see what the timeline is after Wednesday.
12: So big picture, John. I know there was hope that he would return.
11: Yeah.
12: As far as your starting rotation, I mean, where's your head at?
11: You know, you go into, you know, do you have to get creative? You know, what are your other options? Things like that. You know, hopefully Shane is making, he's making progress, and hopefully he continues to. And you got to find ways to get it done with the next man kind of up. We got a daunting schedule, I think, right now with 17 in a row, and we're going to ask guys to do some heavy lifting here. But we'll need someone to step up, that's for sure. You know, when you're counting on a reliable major leaguer who's been here for a while, who's not going to be here for a while. Again, don't know how long, but we'll need some other people to kind of step up and show us what they got.
10: That's John Schneider chatting with Sportsnet's very own Hazel May earlier today. So surgery incoming for Jose Berríos. All right, let's check out how the skipper is aligning things for today's game against the Tigers. Toronto Blue Jays starting off with George Springer batting leadoff. He is DHing. Yohendrick Piñango is batting second in left field. Vladimir Guerrero Jr. batting third at first base. Cosmo Okamoto is batting cleanup. He is at third base. Dalton Varsho is batting fifth in center field. Jesus Sanchez is batting sixth in right field. Lenin Sosa is batting seventh at second base. Andrés Giménez is batting eighth. He's at shortstop. Tyler Heineman is batting ninth. He is catching for the Blue Jays. Mason Fluharty, as Ben said, will open for the Blue Jays, and we do expect Spencer Miles to factor in today as well. For A.J. Hinch and the Tigers, Kevin McGonigal is batting leadoff. He is at shortstop. Dylan Dingler is batting second. He is DHing. Hao-Yu Lee is batting third. He is at third base. Matt Vierling is batting cleanup in center field. Riley Green is batting fifth. He is in left field. Spencer Torkelson is batting sixth at first base. Zach McKinstry at second base batting seventh. Batting eighth is Wenzel Perez. He is in right field. And batting ninth is Jake Rogers. He is catching for Casey Mize. Before we get back to Ben and Blake, we're standing by. Let's check out the Bet365 standings watch. Bet365, the home of the five-run early payout. 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Ontario only. Please play responsibly. Entering play today, the Rays lead the division at 29-14. The Yankees are 28-17. The Orioles are 20-25. The Blue Jays enter play at 19-25. And the Red Sox are bringing up the rear. They are 18-26. The Yankees, of course, will be the next opponent for the Blue Jays starting Monday. The Yankees just putting Max Fried on the 15-day IL as well. All right, we are getting close to first pitch. Down in Detroit, Casey Mize just ran out to the mound at Comerica Park. So let's get you over to the call of the game on the Sportsnet Radio Network. Here's our very own Ben Schulman and Blake Murphy.
8: Thank you very much, Joe. The Blue Jays and the Tigers about to lock horns for a second straight day on a bit of a mixed weather day in downtown Detroit. Some rain pregame, a lot of clouds. The Blue Jays and Tigers face off in what is Major League Baseball's rivalry weekend. I'm Ben Schulman alongside Blake Murphy. Casey Mize in the all-white with the green Armed Forces Day weekend hat and that Old English D on the left breast of his jersey. Gets into his warm-ups before his seventh start of the season. Mize today, Blake, returning after he had left to start early on the 28th with a right groin strain. He was going to field a ground ball up the first baseline. No rehabs. He's right back in there for Detroit in this outing.
13: Yeah, and he was having great results before going on the IL, so the Tigers are surely thrilled with the injuries that they've had, how thin they are in the rotation right now, to be able to get him back. He comes into this one with a 2.90 ERA, and the underlying stuff doesn't think he's been quite that good, but this is a really solid arm at a time when the Tigers were trying to get by with just three starters.
8: Six starts for Mize to compile that 2.90 ERA, and it was even a bit lower before the start he was injured in. That ended up hurting his numbers a little. 35 strikeouts to 11 walks for the 29-year-old bearded 6'3" right-hander from Alabama. He was a first overall pick in 2018 out of Auburn University.
13: Big spin guy as well. Now, you won't see, if you look at these spin numbers themselves, they won't pop, but he's what we refer to as a spin efficiency guy, where he's going to get a ton of movement out of that spin. So you're going to see the fastball rise. Everything has got a little side-to-side movement. His horizontal movement is actually up on all five of his pitches this year. So he could be a tough guy to figure out, even if the radar numbers aren't going to blow these Blue Jays away.
8: He'll face George Springer to begin this game. Blue Jays in their royal blues with gray pants. And the first pitch of the day is swung on and missed. Strike one. He starts off Springer with a sinker. Time of the first pitch is 1:11 Eastern. It's 21 degrees, but cloudy, windy, and a little bit wet in Detroit as the 0-1 pitch is foul tipped back. A splitter that quickly makes it 0-2. Springer, a 194 batter, five doubles and two home runs. 0-2 pitch in the dirt, one ball, two strikes. Home plate umpire today is Dan Merzel, crew chief Dan Bellino at first, with Mark Ripperger at second and Shane Livensparger at third. Right on right, the 1-2 pitch to George Springer. Rolled over, foul left side, another splitter near the bottom of the zone, three in a row from Mize.
13: Trying to get George Springer to swing over top of that. Springer's pretty good at fouling things off at the bottom part of the zone, to the chagrin of his toe and feet so far this year, but you see he's able to fight off in the lower third there.
8: Another 1-2 pitch. And it's rolled over on the ground to third, backhanded by Hau Lee. He makes the long throw across to first, and Springer is retired. So one out in this first inning. That's brought to you by Armstrong Bird Food. 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Casey Mize gets quick out, his first out back from the injured list.
13: And now he'll face a lefty, and something to watch today with the Blue Jays having four lefties and a switch hitter in. A bit of a platoon neutral guy.
8: His pitch to Piñango. High with a fastball, or rather a slider there at 89, ball one.
13: Some of that split neutrality comes from the fact that he does throw that splitter a lot. That can be tough righty to lefty.
8: 1-0 pitch is fouled back, 1-1. And it's been a splitter too that has had a big turnaround from last year. It's turned into one of his best pitches.
13: It has really good results, gets a ton of arm side runs. So sometimes you see depth splitters, sometimes fastball types.
8: 1-1 pitch called a strike at the top of the zone, 1-2.
13: His profile's more like a Jeff Hoffman style split finger fastball with that side to side movement rather than a Gausman type that's trying to carry the zone and get depth to it.
8: 1-2 pitch is a splitter, tapped to swinging bunt, third base side. Mize to the backhand, can't make the play. It's an infield hit for Yohendrick Piñango, who I think is safe even if Casey Mize picks that ball clean, and the Blue Jays have a base runner with one out.
13: Same strategy there as he employed with Springer, trying to get him to roll over a splitter just below the zone, or maybe swing over top of it. But Piñango with the old slow pitch single bounces off the wooden plate, and no one can get to it in no man's land.
8: If Mize fields it, I don't think he's going to turn and throw that ball over. If he lets it go, I don't think Lee is in position to make the play. So Piñango safe at first. Vladimir Guerrero Jr. up in the pitch. Is high ball one. One out, no score, top of the first inning. Guerrero 0 for 4 in yesterday's game, 0 for his last 18 overall. 1-0 pitch. Hit foul into his back ankle, it appeared, before it went into the brick backstop at Comerica Park, 1-1.
13: You mentioned Guerrero's skid right now. It's been a long time since his last extra base hit. There have been a couple of walks in there, but you see how badly he wants to do something yesterday when he swings at a bad 3-0 pitch in on the hands that kind of sawed him off.
8: Yeah, that came in his second at-bat yesterday with Piñango on base. 1-1 pitch is called a strike, a 95-mile-an-hour fastball, and Mize gets ahead of Guerrero, one ball, two strikes.
13: Now that pitch was, I think, on the black, so it wouldn't count as a chase, but we have seen Guerrero also expand the zone in a way that's unconventional for him.
8: 1-2 pitch is grounded foul to the right. Slider just down and away. And you're right, it's not quote-unquote a chase when you swing at a 3-0 pitch on the edge. But in terms of how you're supposed to be swinging or framing up your zone on 3-0, it's essentially the same thing.
13: It better be a cookie if you're going 3-0.
8: Another 1-2 to Guerrero. Down and away that time. Checks his swing on his slider. Two balls, two strikes. Not the easiest place if he's going to break the home run drought right now. Comerica Park deep to left field. 341 to the pole. 412 dead center. It's 328 to the right field pole. 2-2. In the dirt. Backhanded dig by Jake Rogers, who slots in there today, 3-2.
13: I don't think Vladimir Guerrero Jr. would be a candidate for this, and the Blue Jays don't hit a lot of them, but Comerica, because of that extra space, especially the center field areas, one of the best ballparks in baseball to hit a triple. We don't see those a ton anymore outside of, you know, your Daylen Lyle types.
8: Curtis Granderson, once upon a time, benefited in a big way from that. 3-2 pitch to Vlad is hit on the ground to third, backing up Lee. Backhands, throws to second for one, tossed to first by McKinstry in time, and Guerrero grounds out into an inning-ending double play. No runs, no hits, or one hit and none left. No score in this game, middle of the first inning. Mason Fluharty to get the open. When we come back, you're listening to Blue Jays Baseball, brought to you by your local family-owned Crown Rust Control Center, streaming at sportsnet.ca and the Sportsnet Radio Network.
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8: No score, Blue Jays and Tigers. Bottom of the first inning coming up from Comerica Park. I'm Ben Schulman alongside Blake Murphy. Thanks for tuning in today. Mason Fluharty, the lefty, he's getting the start for the Blue Jays as an opener. The 24-year-old left-hander making his 23rd appearance of the season and his second open of the season, second open of his career. He'll go left on left with Kevin McGonigal, the Tigers shortstop. The pitch is high, ball one. Blake, why do you think they go Fluharty as the opener?
13: There's a great chat about this on At the Letters with Arden Zwelling and Ben Nicholson Smith this week. The way the Tigers structure their lineup, usually five of the first six or seven hitters are lefties.
8: 1-0 pitch is popped up by McGonigal toward third base. Coming in, Okamoto raises his arms in the air, and on the edge of the infield, Grass makes a backhanded catch. One out.
13: So one thing is you're daring A.J. Hinch to change his lineup and change the batting order guys are comfortable with. Maybe you can... Now, this is more the case when they're healthy and have some strict platoon players like a Carey Carpenter, but maybe you entice him to put a better bat on the bench and bring him in later as a pinch hitter versus starting him out of the gate, and then you really help Spencer Miles out by avoiding all those lefties at the top of the lineup.
8: First pitch to Dylan Dingler, righty hitters, outside ball one. While it's not Carey Carpenter, they have forced Colt Keith, who's usually in the lineup, onto the bench to start the game.
13: Yes, and Gage Workman, who has been starting since he comes up, also moves to the bench as a lefty as well.
8: One out and the 1-0 pitch to Dingler. Swing and a foul to the right on a sweeper that broke in, 1-1.
13: So when you do that, you're kind of putting it in A.J. Hinch's court to decide, do I want it to be tough on Mason Fluharty, or do I want it to be tough on Spencer Miles, the presumed bulk guy? Hinch has opted to make it a little tougher on Fluharty here with righties 2-3-4 in the order.
8: Fluharty has had some struggles with righties this year. His 1-1 pitch is down and away with the power changeup, 2-1. Looking at righties this year being 11 for 27 against Fluharty with all of the extra base hits he's allowed.
13: And you mentioned that changeup there. That's something he's trying to add.
8: 2-1. Fouled off. 2-2.
13: And part of the reason why is when we look at which pitches that a lefty throws can help with platoon splits against the righty, a changeup is certainly one of those. Fluharty obviously sweeper heavy when he's against a fellow lefty, but that's a lot of breaking balls coming in at right-handed hitters if he's just a two-pitch sweeper cutter gun.
8: Bottom of the first, one out, base is empty, and it's 2-2. Is called strike three. Cutter at the top of the zone, outside edge, two down. We welcome you to the Timber Mart broadcast booth. You don't win games without fundamentals, and you don't build without quality materials. 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I'm Ben Schulman alongside Blake Murphy. Show Ali, our host. Nick Blackmore, our producer. Tom Young, our technical director. Two down in the pitch to Hao Yu Lee is swung on and missed by the Taiwanese infielder. It's 0-1.
13: He hasn't started a ton since coming up in the middle of April, but he has hit high in the order a couple of times against lefty starters.
0: Lee is typically a platoon guy for lefty pitching, a one. Outside, one ball, one strike. Although he is getting the start back-to-back days. He got the start against Trey Savage yesterday, despite it being a righty pitcher on the hill. Walked and grounded out twice. 1-1 pitch. Swing and a miss by Lee. There's the changeup from Fluharty. Thrown it twice to Lee back-to-back. It's 1-2.
13: And again, that's a good way. It's a good thing to toy with and try to add to your repertoire, particularly against a guy who does seem to see lefties really well. Throughout the minors, Lee had monster numbers against left-handed pitching.
0: 1-2 pitch is high, two balls, two strikes. So no score, Blue Jays and Tigers. Bases empty, two down in the bottom of the first inning. Lee hitting an even 200 in his brief major league season. 2-2 pitch. Called strike three. Surprised him with a cutter over the middle. And Fluharty strikes out a pair in a scoreless bottom of the first. No score in the game as we move to the second. 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
0: No score, Blue Jays and Tigers. Top of the second inning coming up. The second inning, it's underway right now as the first pitch to Kazuma Okamoto is fouled back to make it 0-1. This second inning brought to you by Bet365. At Bet365, you can watch thousands of live games, build your own bet, and can even make a bet while the game's still being played. 19 plus, play responsibly, Ontario only. 0-1 pitch from Mize is a breaking ball down and away. A miss with a slurve to make it 1-1. I'm Ben Schulman alongside Blake Murphy. Okamoto, Varsho Sanchez this inning for the Blue Jays. Right on right, here's the 1-1 pitch. Swing and a miss. Got him to chase his slider low, 1-2.
13: You see that slider, not a ton of right to left movement on that one. We talked about the split neutrality with Casey Mize a little earlier. In part, slider's normally a platoon pitch, but his really doesn't move much.
0: 1-2 pitch, fouled back, still 1-2. Not a one-to-one comparison, but you know, Trey Savage slider is a little more platoon neutral because that one's going straight down, even sometimes to the arm side.
13: Yeah, very few pitchers throw it backwards like Trey Savage, but Mize gets a little close.
0: 1-2. Swing and a miss. He struck him out on 95 above the zone. First K for Casey Mize in the start. One down.
13: Left-right movement doesn't matter on that one. Just raise the eye level for Okamoto and swings under it.
0: Tigers very happy to get Casey Mize back, part of their glut of injuries, significant injuries that somewhat mirrors the Blue Jays. They got Connor Siebold back yesterday in their bullpen. Mize back today. Pitch now to Dalton Varsho with one out.
8: is tapped foul, 0-1, and it seems like they could get more pitching back pretty soon.
13: They could get Will Vest back to their bullpen as soon as tomorrow. It sounds like he only needed 9 pitches to get through a rehab outing yesterday of a full inning.
8: The 0-1, swing and a miss, 0-2. The Tigers will put Vest kind of in their big three leverage-wise. Right now they have Kenley Jansen and Kyle Finnegan. Vest is right in the same echelon as those guys for A.J. Hinch. O2 pitch is smashed on the line by Varsho straightaway center, coming in. The catch made by Matt Vierling, 2 down.
13: Yeah, Will Vest could get added to that leverage mix. Over the last couple years, we've seen A.J. Hinch use Tyler Holton from the left side in that mix as well. Sometimes an opener, sometimes a multi-inning guy, sometimes a leverage guy. But some of his lack of swing and miss has started to catch up to him here in his third full-time season. So getting Vest back for that late inning mix will be huge for this Tigers team.
8: Blue Jays, meanwhile, didn't necessarily have the greatest health updates today from John Schneider before the game. More on that in a sec. But first, in this scoreless game with 2 outs and the bases empty in the top of the second, Jesus Sanchez will bat for the Blue Jays. First pitch is hit foul, out of play to the left, 0-1.
13: In addition to getting guys back, the Tigers seem to have avoided anything bad with Ty Madden yesterday, who came out after taking that comebacker. They opted not to put him on the IL, optioning Brendan Hanafy instead today.
8: 0-1. Is hit high in the air, foul right side by Sanchez, and now it's 0-2 on the Blue Jays side. They learned, or at least communicated to all of us today, that Jose Berríos is going to get surgery on that oft talked about right elbow so far this season. 0-2 pitch, low ball 1.
13: And the update was not as simple as, hey, he's going for surgery. There is, he's going for surgery, and it's related to the stress fracture in there, and there might be some loose bodies. And, oh, by the way, we're not sure if there's ligament issues in there now as well.
8: 1-2 pitch. Hit foul into his own leg. Big nods from Jesus Sanchez. He liked the splitter there from Mons.
13: So if you're Berríos, you're going in there. If it's a simple cleanup of the loose bodies, Tarek Skubal might be back within 6 weeks from that. There are more serious versions of that. If you're talking ligament damage as well, that's when you start talking about 12 months, even 18 months at the long end.
8: 1-2 pitch is fouled off to the left. Still 1-2. John Schneider was not willing to understandably commit to a timetable today, but he said he felt like it would be at least a couple of months, and that's kind of the best case scenario.
13: Yeah, we'll probably find out more on Thursday, I'd imagine, once they get in there.
8: 1-2 pitch. He's off the end of the bat, foul, down to a knee. It was Jesus Sanchez there fighting off the splitter to stay alive.
13: And at least making Casey Mize work here. You mentioned he didn't have any rehab outings before coming back. So if you can get that pitch count up into the early innings, a day after they had to use 6 relievers, maybe you see a cascading effect.
8: 1-2 again. And he struck him out. Went to the splitter below the knees. 2 strikeouts for Casey Mize. In a 1-2-3 top of the second. No score, Blue Jays and Tigers. Middle of 2 with the Blue Jays in Detroit. 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
8: Bottom of the second inning, scoreless game. The middle game of this three-game set between the Blue Jays and the Tigers. I'm Ben Schulman alongside Blake Murphy. Still the opener, Mason Fluharty. He'll offer to Matt Vierling. And the first pitch is a cutter for a strike. Second inning of work for Fluharty, who punched out two and faced the minimum. Retired the Tigers in order in the bottom of the first. Goes left on right with Vierling to begin this frame. Here's the 0-1 pitch. Popped up, foul, out of play in the seats behind home plate, 0-2.
13: Very important to the way John Schneider wants to structure today that Fluharty was efficient in that first inning, because I'm sure he'd love to get him through the Riley Green, Zach McKinstry lefty pocket of the order coming up here 5-7.
8: 0-2 to Vierling is lined over the hill up the middle and into center field. Cutter right down the middle. Not the pitch they were looking for. Ahead 0-2, and Matt Vierling is the first Tigers base runner.
13: That's the one he froze Lee with in a 2-2 count last inning, but Vierling a little more on top of that one. And this is a guy who doesn't steal a lot, but a pretty pivotal stolen base last night.
8: Absolutely. After kind of a bloop single in the ninth, stole second, ends up scoring on a Spencer Torkelson hit that wins the game. Riley Green is up, left on left pitch is a sweeper that lands down the middle for strike one.
13: You'll see a lot more of that sweeper when Fluharty's in against lefties. Throws it more than half the time, lefty-lefty.
8: Facing one of the tougher left-handed hitters in the game right now, and Riley Green, 329 batter with a 913 OPS. 0-1 pitch, big swing and a miss. Back to the sweeper again, it's 0-2.
13: You mentioned how good Riley Green's been this season. Top five in the American League if we look at overall offensive output. And a huge thing for a day like today and this opener in Fluharty, he's really stabilized his ability to hit lefties this year.
8: 0-2 pitch. Check swing, pitch down and away. Point to third by Tyler Heineman. He did go, says Shane Livensparger. And that's strike three swinging. Green not so sure about it. We'll see if we get another view of it from the side, but for now, one down and three strikeouts for Fluharty.
13: And three straight sweepers to Riley Green there. Why mess around?
8: That strikeout of Green will be the last batter that Mason Fluharty faces in this one. It's time now for a pitching change brought to you by Home Hardware, the official home improvement retailer for the Toronto Blue Jays, locally owned, genuinely Canadian. Coming in from the bullpen in left field is Spencer Miles. He'll take over in a scoreless game. Runner on first, one out, bottom of the second. Before we get there, though, let's go back to today's host, Shoa Lee.
7: 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Over in the Stanley Cup playoffs, just one game on tonight, just one series actually ongoing in the second round, as the Montreal Canadiens will play host to the Buffalo Sabres down at Centre Bell. The Habs enter play up 3-2 in this series, so they do have the chance to punch their ticket to the Eastern Conference Finals with a win. The Sabres, on the other hand, will look to force a Game 7 back in Buffalo on the other side. Puck drop tonight a little bit later than it usually is on a Saturday, 8 p.m. Eastern, 5 Pacific on Sportsnet and the CBC. The other three spots in the conference finals are all booked. We already have the Carolina Hurricanes awaiting the winner of this series, Montreal-Buffalo. They are undefeated so far these playoffs, having gone 8-0. And then in the West, we'll get Nathan MacKinnon and the Colorado Avalanche taking on Mitch Marner and the Vegas Golden Knights. Game one of that series, still actually a few days away. That's currently scheduled for Wednesday night. Elsewhere in the world of hockey, we also have the IIHF World Championships going on in Switzerland right now. It was a 5-3 win for Canada over Sweden yesterday. Today, they took on Italy, a 6-0 shutout win for Canada today as well. Macklin Celebrini, the captain, scoring a pair. Dylan Holloway, Fraser Minton, Evan Bouchard, and Ryan O'Reilly all scoring one each. Blue Jays baseball, as always, brought to you by Crown Rust Protection. Let's get back to the action with the call on the Sportsnet Radio Network. Here's Ben Schulman and Blake Murphy.
8: Thank you very much, Joe. Into the game for the Blue Jays, their bulk man today, Spencer Miles, making his 13th career Major League appearance. even 3.00 ERA for Miles, who's punched out 18 in 21 innings and takes over against yesterday's hero Spencer Torkelson with a runner on first, one out. He'll step off, throw to first, and Matt Vierling, who stole before Torkelson's walk-off hit yesterday, gets back to the bag safely.
13: Miles a little more aware of that runner than maybe Jeff Hoffman was last night. It's not something the Blue Jays bullpen has done a great job of this year.
8: The pitch to Torkelson is waved at and missed, strike one, a sinker right down the middle to start off the righty hitting first baseman.
13: I had mentioned earlier I thought maybe John Schneider would try to get Fluharty through the McKinstry spot in the order, with a runner on base here. Ben, do you rather go lefty-lefty to McKinstry or righty-righty to Torkelson?
8: And they say righty-righty to Torkelson as Tork fouls back a breaking ball on the outside edge, 0-2. That would seem like it makes more sense. McKinstry more of a defense-first player. Torkelson the opposite.
13: Especially with a runner already on base here. Maybe had he gone through the sixth clean or the second clean, you let him get Torkelson at the back end. But with a runner on, too much damage potential here.
8: 0-2. Swing and a miss. He tied him up with a breaking ball up and in and struck him out. Not sure it's where he meant it, but either way, it's a strikeout in three pitches for Spencer Miles, whose efficiency in his last outing was a big key as well. Miles ended up getting the start and going, I think, a lot deeper than anyone expected against the Angels when he went three full innings on the 10th, and they would love for him to do something similar today. His pitch here to Zach McKinstry, runner on first and two down. Outside ball one.
13: That pitch efficiency was huge in that outing where he gave them three innings, and probably also in their confidence in using him as a bulk guy instead of a spot start call up from AAA.
8: 1-0 pitch. Called strike right at the top of the zone.
13: I don't think he's a guy you're going to ask to, you know, jump up from 38 pitches into the 60 range. He has gotten as high as 43 this year, but probably more of a 3-4 inning target.
8: He's 1-1 to McKinstry. Runner going, and the pitch foul tipped into the glove of Heinemann. Throw to second. In time, they caught him. Tyler Heinemann throws out Matt Vierling trying to steal second. Tag applied by Andres Jimenez. And for now, the inning over. We'll give A.J. Hinch a moment, but it doesn't look like the Tigers will challenge this one as Tyler Heinemann cuts down the threat despite the foul tip. They get Vierling by a mile, and that does it for the bottom of the second. No runs, one hit, none left, no score. Blue Jays and Tigers after two. 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
8: Lenine Sosa leads off for the Blue Jays, top of the third inning, scoreless Blue Jays and Tigers. Casey Mize delivers a four-seamer at 93 for strike one. 7-8-9 in the Blue Jays order this inning. Sosa, Jimenez, Heinemann. Right on right, the 0-1 pitch. Is hit on the ground sharply left side, picked up at third. Lee, he'll throw to first, one down. We welcome you to the Timbermart broadcast booth. 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I'm Ben Schulman alongside Blake Murphy. No score, Blue Jays and Tigers, one out top of the third, and the right-on-left offering to Andrés Giménez. High ball one. Giménez came up big again for the Blue Jays yesterday in what's been an improved offensive year over his first season as a Blue Jay. He drove in his 24th and 25th runs batted into the year. Now he'll lean in and take a breaking ball for a strike, 1-1.
13: Really highlights just how much he's been disproportionately coming through in big spots, that he's on pace for just shy of 100 RBI despite a sub 700 OPS.
8: 1-1 pitch, wave and a miss, 1-2. He has hit very well in runners and scoring position scenarios so far this year. He's got two fewer RBIs than Kazuma Okamoto and more than everyone else on the Blue Jays.
13: He's also been a very good two-strike hitter here, so while he's behind 1-2, he's done a good job in these situations extending at-bats.
8: 1-2 pitch in the dirt. Two balls, two strikes. He has meaningfully cut down the strikeouts so far, so he's had some bloops fall in. He's given himself more of a chance by getting the ball in play a little bit more. 2-2 pitch to Giménez is fouled back. Still two balls, two strikes.
13: And that might be all the Jays are asking for from Giménez. It's not, he doesn't need to be the ceiling raiser on this team. With his defense at shortstop, if his back can just get to a baseline level, he's going to be very valuable.
8: One out, base is empty. No score in the 2-2. Is lifted in the air to left field, moving back toward the track. Green stops in front of the dirt and makes a two-handed squeeze. Two down. 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Casey Mize has faced the minimum through eight batters, giving up one infield hit. That's all. His pitch to Tyler Heineman, who squares to bunt and bunts it foul third base side. It's 0-1.
13: Interesting gamble there by Heineman. Obviously, the third baseman was back there if he saw that and tried to go the other way with it. When you're hitting 155, searching for any way to help your team and get on base here.
8: Switch hitter batting left. The 0-1 to Heineman is taken outside. One ball, one strike. I know, at least going back a couple of weeks, Heineman not happy with the results, but more felt like his process was not in the right spot beyond the results. 1-1. Swing and a pop-up shallow left field, moving back out there. The shortstop McGonagall gives way to the left fielder Green, who comes in, makes the grab, and ends the inning. 1-2-3 for Casey Mize in the top of the third. Scoreless Blue Jays and Tigers, middle of the third inning. 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
8: Tiger half of the third inning. Not a lot of offense to speak of early in this one. It's 0-0 between the Blue Jays and the Tigers as Spencer Miles wraps up his warm-ups ahead of the bottom of the third inning. This inning, Zach McKinstry will lead it off. 7-8-9 in the Tigers order. And take a look at the out-of-town scoreboard, which is brought to you by St. Louis Bar and Grill, 100% Canadian-owned and operated since 1992. 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We'll get to the out-of-town stuff in a moment, but Spencer Miles offering home to Zach McKinstry. Swing and a miss. Jumpy sinker breaks into the zone for strike one. Miles came in the second, struck out Spencer Torkelson swinging, and then with McKinstry up, Matt Feerling was caught stealing by Tyler Heineman. 0-1. Is a soft liner sent over the head of the second baseman, Sosa, down in right field for a base hit. And as McKinstry holds on at first, we can go to the St. Louis Bar and Grill out-of-town scoreboard. No other major league games to speak of right now, Blake, because Blue Jays are the first game of the day, but what else is going on?
13: Well, relevant to this start today, where the Blue Jays will try to get Spencer Miles in the bulk role as a pseudo bullpen day, they're playing 17 games in 17 days. If this doesn't go well or they change strategy at some point, CJ Van Eyck had a very good start at AAA yesterday, allowing 2 over 6 1/3 for Buffalo.
8: Wencel Perez is up. The first pitch is lined foul on a check swing, sent off to the third base side, 0-1.
13: The Bisons won that game 5-2 to move over 500. But Van Eyck, the story there, only 2 strikeouts, but he's managed to lower his ERA to 3.08 now and has to be one of the top 2 thoughts for a spot start call-up.
8: A 1 pitch, up and in, 1-1. Well, prior to this game today, when John Schneider was asked about options that weren't on the major league roster for pitching today, Chad Dallas and CJ Van Eyck were the 2 names that popped up. Spencer Miles taking the bulk instead, and the right-hander offers a 1-1 to Perez. Breaking ball outside, 2.
13: Chad Dallas had a solid start himself on Thursday, went 4 innings, only allowed 1 earned run and struck out 5. Only threw 63 pitches, though, as he continues ramping back up after missing all of 2025.
8: Runner on first, no outs, the 2-1. Is flipped in the air toward the left field line, moving over there and left is Pinyango, gets around it to make a 4-handed catch and sends it back into second base. Perez retired, and back to first base goes the runner McKinstry, 1 out.
13: Elsewhere in the minor league system, the Fisher Cats in New Hampshire lost both legs of a doubleheader at the AA level, but another good start for Gage Stanifer, who allowed 1 earned over 5 with 9 strikeouts. He was a fast rising name last year in the system and 1 level away from AAA, as Treya Savage can attest. You can get out the radar quick.
8: He was in Major League camp this year for a little bit as well, I believe, or at least was pitching in Major League spring training games, as Jake Rogers, the thick mustache wearing catcher, takes outside from Spencer Miles, 1.
13: You think Dylan Cease looks at that mustache as like, huh, I wonder if I could groom it that way.
8: It's possible. They're kind of in the same ballpark, those 2 guys. Step off throw to first and a dive back in by McKinstry. Rogers just kind of looks like, well, I would say Cease has a Raleigh Fingers almost 80s style mustache. Rogers has like a Monopoly Man
13: Yosemite
8: 50s
13: Sam
8: style. Yeah, like it's, you could see it, yeah, on a Looney Tunes cartoon. 1-0 pitch, called to strike, 1-1.
13: There's also the argument that, you know, Rogers is the type of guy who's had a mustache for the entire history of baseball. Backup catcher, burlier guy.
8: Right.
13: That's a mustache profile, not an ace necessarily.
8: 1-1. Swing and a foul back into the midsection of Heineman. Rogers helps out his fellow catcher, picking up the baseball from the dirt and throwing it away, 1-2.
13: Could you do a mustache?
8: Could I do one? Not a good one. Not like that. I can do a pretty bad one. Think last week Ernie Clement tried one for one day. No,
13: yes.
8: Offense to him, but that's kind of the ballpark I'd be living in.
13: Well, that's a guy who changes his bat if he has a hitless day, changes his facial hair if he has a rough week. I understand moving away from that one quickly.
8: 1-2. Breaking ball called. Strike 3. Very challengeable pitch, but Rogers, who is catching today, decides not to challenge that pitch that appeared outside. Spencer Miles benefits with his 2nd strikeout already and 4 batters faced, and there are 2 down.
13: And this is a credit to the Blue Jays catchers, perhaps, in Tyler Heineman and Brandon Valenzuela and Alejandro Kirk before the injury. But the Blue Jays lead the league in incorrectly called pitches that the opposing batters didn't bother to challenge.
8: Two down, Kevin McGonigal up, and the first pitch to him is ripped on the ground through the right side, base hit into right field. Around second base, digging for third, McKinstry, the throw from right bounces in late, and there are runners on the corners, and two outs after McGonigal comes up with a knock today, his first in two tries, his first hit in the series so far through a game and a half.
13: Miles tries to get a sinker over there, 97, so some good heat on it, but catches too much of the plate, and a sinker going right-handed pitcher to left-handed batter, that's going to go right into the swing plane there, and McGonigal able to pull it into right.
8: McGonigal, who loves to pull despite being a smaller, more contact-oriented guy, real interesting article on the front page of baseballsavant.com on his upbringing with his dad teaching him his style of hitting. That could be checked out. He's on first. On third base is Zach McKinstry, and here's the pitch to Dylan Dingler. Pitch inside, ball one.
13: A lot of McGonigal chat this week. Obviously, he's, as a rookie, 21 years old, gets the big contract before getting called up, and is arguably the Tigers' best position player already. So as he's set for this series, a big name.
8: 1-0 pitch. Called outside. Heinemann thinks about it, tilted his head, decided not to challenge that pitch. For the Blue Jays, felt a little challengeable. It's 2-0.
13: Maybe thinking he got away with the other one. Don't push your luck, and everything evens out even without the challenge system, perhaps.
8: Dangerous count to a dangerous hitter, the 2-0. Dingler swings and grounds it foul. Miles lands a curveball at the bottom to make it 2-1. Well, if Kevin McGonigal isn't the best position player on the Tigers, it might be Dylan Dingler, the reigning Gold Glove winner at the catcher position, who's also a plus offensive catcher. Entered today hitting 250 with an 804 OPS, 8 home runs and 9 doubles.
13: And the DH today, but a pretty clear path to the Gold Glove again with Alejandro Kirk missing so much time.
8: 2-1. Outside ball 3.
13: Cal Raleigh usually in the mix as well, but obviously not having a very good offensive season and now headed to the injured list himself. So maybe another candidate rises. Brendan Valenzuela has actually got him beat right now by some metrics, but Kirk will be back at some point. So Dingler potentially looking at a back-to-back Gold Glove if all goes well.
8: Which is not something that catchers can say they pull off all that often, unless you're Yadier Molina or one of the great catchers in the game. Dingler, in fact, was the first Tiger to win a Gold Glove at any position since 2016 when Ian Kinsler won it at second, and now he'll take a breaking ball down and away for ball 4, and the bases are loaded here with 2 down.
13: And here, when we were talking a little bit earlier about the benefit for Spencer Miles of starting Mason Fluharty, would have been that Lee is in this spot, but A.J. Hinch going to his bench already, it looks like.
8: Yeah, he is going to bring Gage Workman off the bench and into the game to hit for Hau-Yu Lee. And maybe the pinch hit spot this early because it's such a big spot in the game. The bases are loaded here with 2 outs in the third. Heinemann and Pete Walker out to the mound to talk with Spencer Miles.
13: You normally talk about leverage as things that happen in the eighth or the ninth, maybe the seventh. But given that both of these teams have struggled to put offense on the board the last little while, Casey Mize looks very good through 3 innings. Yeah, maybe A.J. Hinch is looking at this and saying, even with 2 out and it only being the third inning, you may not get a better opportunity than a lefty against Spencer Miles. Spencer Miles has been great for the Blue Jays, but a big platoon split guy.
8: Gage Workman, the 26-year-old second-year player from Arizona, steps into the left side to get the platoon advantage on Spencer Miles. Workman is 4-for-15 in his brief major league season, but all 4 hits are extra base hits. No score. 2 outs, bases empty in the third, and the pitch is hit back foul into the legs of Heinemann. It's 0-1. Pair of doubles and a pair of homers in the 6 games in the majors so far this year for Workman, who spent time last year with both Chicago-based major league teams. Brief stints with the Cubs and White Sox. Miles 0-1. Swing and a miss. Back foot breaking ball. A lot of movement on the curve. 0-2.
13: And that curve is going to be necessary for Miles if he's going to navigate multiple innings of work here. That's another pitch that, you know, righty to lefty is a little bit risky, but given that he leans mostly with 2 different fastballs, he's got to have something that breaks for these lefties.
8: 0-2. Swing and a miss. He struck him out. Went to the curveball again. 3 curves in a row to strike out Workman and strand the bases loaded. Still no score in the game as we roll on to the top of the 4th inning. Blue Jays and Tigers in Detroit. 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

0: Fourth inning, scoreless game in the top of the order up for the Blue Jays against Casey Mize. Here's the pitch to George Springer. It's called a strike, 0-1. Different game, different day, but if you go back to yesterday now, Tigers pitching has faced the minimum against Blue Jays batters 10 innings in a row. 0-1. Check swing, pitch downstairs, appeal to first base, and it did not go. One ball, one strike. That's from the third inning yesterday, where the Blue Jays had a leadoff hit, but Tigers pitching faced the minimum because of a pickoff. They've faced the minimum in every inning since. 1-1. Grounded foul by Springer, 1-2.
1: We talked about it off the top, the missed opportunity that yesterday's game presented when Ty Madden comes out of that game when you're working through a bullpen game. And look, Casey Mize is really good, but no rehab starts first game back. You had to hope you would get to him more than this.
0: 1-2. Swing and a miss. He struck out Springer on his slider below the knees. One down. Blue Jays have one hit so far, a swinging bunt off to the third base side of the mound. And we're in the fourth inning, a fourth inning that's brought to you by Bet365. At Bet365, you can bet live in-game on game props, totals, and the money line. 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Ontario only. One out, and the pitch to Yohendrick Piñango. Called strike with a slider right down the middle. Piñango has that one Blue Jays hit. Came in the first inning.
1: The dribbler.
0: They can't be choosers right now, though, with one hit so far, as Piñango now swings at the 0-1 and lofts it to straightaway center. Underneath it, Matt Vierling makes a two-handed squeeze. Two down. Been tough for the Blue Jays offensively for the last little while. Still missing big pieces, and some of the big pieces that they have right now are in some pretty major slumps, as Vladimir Guerrero Jr. steps up with two down. The pitch from Mize. Down and away, ball one.
1: How's this to highlight where Vladimir Guerrero Jr. is right now when it comes to extra base power? His on-base percentage now exceeds his slugging percentage.
0: 743 OPS overall for Vlad, who swings at the 1-0 and pops it up. First baseman Torkelson on the infield grass makes the catch over his left shoulder. And the Blue Jays top third go down quickly in the top of the fourth inning. No score, Blue Jays and Tigers, middle of four. 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
4: Still scoreless Blue Jays and Tigers as the Tigers hit in the bottom of the fourth inning at Comerica Park in Detroit. Thanks for tuning in today. 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I'm Ben Schulman alongside Blake Murphy. Sho Ali, our host today. Nick Blackmore, our producer. And Tom Young, our technical director. Spencer Miles out for a third inning of work. He'll face the middle third of the Tigers' order. Matt Vierling, Riley Green, and Spencer Torkelson. Miles brings the glove to his face, gets into the windup and the pitch. Fastball in the outside corner, strike one. With that first pitch to Vierling, make it now 26 pitches so far for Miles. Blake had mentioned earlier, 43 is his season high. A one. Outside with a slider, one ball, one strike.
5: Obviously, the Jays not in a position to be too careful with a guy like Spencer Miles, but when you're looking at 17 games in 17 days, have to be mindful as well. He can't be optioned if you overuse him.
4: 1-1 pitch is hit sharply on the ground up the middle position there. The second baseman, Lenine Sosa, gloves between his ankles and throws to first. One out. Yeah, who knows when you might want to either start Miles, use him as a bulk again, or still use him as a long man in a more traditional situation where you're up or down a bunch of runs.
5: And I think his performance will dictate that. But again, I don't know that this is a guy who they're going to let jump from 43 to 70 pitches, even if things are going pretty well. So pitch efficiency, pitch economy is going to be the headline item for him.
4: First pitch to Riley Green is a curveball on the outside third, called strike. First time that Miles will go up against the bearded left-handed hitting Riley Green. 0-1. Low, one ball, one strike. And for the Blue Jays, you'd like to not be put in a situation where you have to think about offering Miles back to the Giants. He's been a great find for them out of the Rule 5 draft. 1-1. Off the plate inside at 96. Two balls, one strike.
5: No, you certainly wouldn't want to. Anyone who can put up a 3 ERA over 20-plus innings in your bullpen, bounce around roles like this, is going to be pretty valuable, especially given how many guys like that they've lost.
4: 2-1 pitch is hit by Green on the ground. His shortstop down to Eni Jimenez. Pops up quickly, throws to first. Two groundouts forced by Spencer Miles and two quick outs here in the bottom of the fourth inning.
5: Quick outs, name of the game today for him for certain, and now he's going to have to deal with Spencer Torkelson, who, again, he was brought in to face in a bigger spot last time. Torkelson's threat, this is a guy who's hit 31 home runs twice in his career, dictating some of how John Schneider's timed out this pen day.
4: First pitch to Torkelson is waved at and missed 0-1. One of the more fascinating hitters in the game. Torkelson this year had a run, we talked about this a little yesterday, myself and Chris, had a run of 5 games in a row with homers and has produced very little outside of that. 0-1 pitch. Outside, one ball, one strike. And we've seen it really extreme this season, but it's been kind of a feast or famine career at times.
5: And it's kind of his player type as a power-only first baseman who's not particularly strong defensively.
4: 1-1, swing and a miss, going for it all on that curve. He falls behind 1-2.
5: But it does show you the margins for error are fairly slim. When this player gets out of his, you know, arb control years and a cost controlled years, what does a boomer bust okay first baseman do for you?
4: Miles ahead of him, 1-2, two outs and the base is empty, no score, bottom four. The kick and the pitch is smoked deep out to left field on a line and foul into the seats. It's real interesting. I mean, a decorated college hitter, first overall draft selection, got to the majors very quickly, but then was optioned pretty early in his career. 1-2 again. He struck him out. Got him on a curveball. Spencer Miles with 4 Ks so far in 2 2/3 scoreless innings. He keeps this game scoreless going to the fifth at Comerica Park. 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
4: 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A brief delay as fans stand up with signs. Today's the Tigers strike out cancer day at the ballpark at Comerica Park, hoping to raise awareness for breast cancer and other cancers as well. So a brief pause in the action in this scoreless game. We appreciate you tuning in today. I'm Ben Schulman alongside Blake Murphy, and the Blue Jays still looking for any sort of offense against Casey Mize, whose only blemish today is a swinging bunt. Other than that, he would have had 4 no-hit, 4 perfect innings. He is, though, facing the middle of the Blue Jay order second time through.
5: A swinging bunt that was also doubled off in a double play right after. So I got rid of the damage himself. And, yeah, if you were going to pick a Blue Jay to help the Blue Jays get going offensively over the last couple weeks, it would be Cosmo Okamoto, who Mize is going to face first here.
4: Cosmo Okamoto, in the last 7 games played away from Rogers Center, has 7 extra base hits, 5 home runs, and a pair of doubles. Oddly, a lot of the Blue Jays have hit far better at home this year rather than on the road. Okamoto is one of the exceptions to that, although recently he's just been one of their better hitters regardless of where they are. He moved back in the batter's box as Casey Mize gets in his warm-up pitches right now to start the inning. But it seems like more than just that has taken place as Okamoto has taken off.
5: You would think there's an adjustment period, certainly, coming from Japan, where the pitching style is a little different. Offensively, it's more, he hit home runs, but it is more of a balls in play style there. You're not going to see as much top end velocity. You might see more spin, and certainly more unconventional spin, more splitters, fork balls, things like that. But I'd imagine there's an adjustment period there, and then an adjustment period to how are major league pitchers going to attack me when they get a book on me, because I'm sure major league teams can see a lot of data on Japanese players coming in, but you're going to try to push the envelope. You're going to try to do some things against him that maybe he's not used to. Mutaka Murakami dealing with the same thing. He's putting a charge into everything for a home run, but a lot of strikeouts when he is in homering. So I think completely understandable you'd see an adjustment period like that, even for a more contact-oriented guy like Okamoto.
4: Okamoto, with his strikeout swinging in the second, is batting now .238 on the year in on-base plus slugging in the high 700s, 5 doubles, 10 homers, and 27 RBIs. He'll lead off this top of the fifth inning. Dalton Varsho and Jesus Sanchez to hit behind him. Casey Mize on 50 pitches, kicks and deals home. And the first pitch is a fastball over the middle, grounded foul by Okamoto, 0-1.
5: I will also say this about Okamoto. I went to Monday's game just as a fan in seats, and the Casadilla was the most popular stand in the concessions.
4: I could see that. 0-1 pitch. Downstairs, one ball, one strike. Both for him and just quesadillas are very good. And I understand why he's taken to them so much. If you haven't had a quesadilla and then you have it later in life, I think that's got to open up your world a little bit. The 1-1 pitch is hit high in the air by Okamoto. Deep left field, but not deep enough. You get a little under it. In front of the track, Riley Green makes a two-handed catch, and there's one out.
5: Not to belabor the quesadilla point, I was recently in Mexico City and went to a Diablos Rojos game, which featured Robinson Cano at age 43, former Jays prospect Franklin Barreto, and they sold a two-foot-long, what they call the machete, which is like a differently folded quesadilla. Might have partaken.
4: Very nice. In the whole machete, did you partake or just in a part of it? As Dalton Varsho steps up and slams the liner down to right field, it bounces all the way to the fence. Varsho around first. He's digging for second. He'll get in there with a slide. And the Blue Jays, pardon the quesadilla talk, have their first sign of offense since the first inning. A one-out double on the first pitch Dalton Varsho sees.
5: And that's huge for the Jays to not only get a base runner for the first time since the second hitter of the game, but get someone in scoring position with fewer than two outs here. The way this game's going, one or two runs could be the difference and could feel huge for your pitching staff as they navigate a bullpen day. So getting a decent runner like Varsho just one hit away from scoring could be big.
4: Eighth double of the year for Varsho. That was his hardest hit ball of the season. Now the pitch to Jesus Sanchez is called to strike. Varsho hit that about 110 and a half. It was a couple tenths of a mile per hour harder than his previously hardest hit ball this year. Right on left, the 0-1 to Jesus Sanchez. And he grounds it foul out in front of his splitter. It's 0-2.
5: Sanchez could use one of those now, too. In addition to the batting average struggles, he has just not been hitting the ball quite as hard as the book on him suggested when the Jays picked him up just before the start of the season.
4: Runner on second, one out, the 0-2. High and outside. Well, you know, I was mentioning some of the Blue Jays are hitting a lot better at home than on the road. Jesus Sanchez is right at the top of that. He is a completely different hitter at Rogers Center. A 972 OPS at Rogers Center. With all of his extra base hits, he's got no extra base hits and a 445 OPS on the road. Now he'll take high on a heater to even the count, two balls, two strikes.
5: Takes high in a way that only Jesus Sanchez can, with a very dramatic stepping around in the batter's box as he takes that one.
4: Even Soto doesn't Soto shuffle in the way that Sanchez does. Here's the 2-2. Swing and a miss. Struck him out on a slider middle away, and there are two down.
5: That's that slider again from Mize. Because it has a different movement profile and more stays flat rather than going to righty-lefty, he can get away with that even in the zone against some left-handed hitters.
4: Two down and a runner on second base. Top of the fifth inning, no score. Lenin Sosa looking to break open the scoring in this game with Varsho on second. The pitch. Sosa swings at the first one and pops it up. Third base side foul, ranging over toward the coach's box cage. Workman makes the catch and ends the top of the fifth inning. The Blue Jays get their second hit and first runner in scoring position all day, but they leave Varsho on second base. It's still scoreless, middle of the fifth. 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
4: 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Scoreless game, Blue Jays and Tigers. Spencer Miles drops in a curve for a strike to Zach McKinstry to begin the bottom of the fifth. Now the righty with his glove in front of his face winds and deals. And the pitch sprayed foul to the left, 0-2. I'm Ben Schulman. To my left is Blake Murphy. Show Ali, our host today. Nick Blackmore, our producer. And Tom Young, our technical director. Second game of this series. The Tigers won the opener last night. Miles, in his fourth inning of work, offers an 0-2. No, it's going to be Tyler Heineman coming out to the hill to talk to him. As they discuss the 0-2, we can go over to the St. Louis Bar and Grill out-of-town scoreboard, where there's no other scores going on, because the only other game that should be on right now, Royals-Cardinals, is delayed by weather. However, there's a lot going on in baseball outside of the games.
5: Particularly in the American League East, probably the most immediately Jays-relevant news is that yesterday the Yankees put Max Fried on the IL.
4: 0-2 pitch inside, one ball, two strikes.
5: Fried dealing with a bone bruise in his elbow. It sounded like they were hopeful he could avoid surgery, but he's going to see Dr. Neil Alatrash anyway. Gerrit Cole's still two rehab starts away as well.
4: 1-2 pitch is sky towards shallow left field and foul territory. Okamoto going back, bubbles, and makes a barehanded catch. Kazuma Okamoto with a smile on his face. It went off. It looked like the palm of his glove popped up in the air. And although he initially whipped, you applaud the fortitude to keep his eye on it and snatch at it with his bare hand. There's one out.
5: What a grab. What a juggle. It's like when you drop a coffee but catch it yourself. Is the fact that you caught it cooler than it is harmful to your rep that you dropped it in the first place?
4: First pitch to Wensel Perez, hit foul 0-1. I think you filed that right in there with the Dalton Varsho slip catch from last year, where maybe it wasn't your best play to get to that point, but you finished it off with enough style that it goes in a highlight reel. 0-1 pitch. High ball one.
5: I did think Varsho's play had the potential at Sportsnet. We do plays of the month and misplays of the month with Emily Agard. Right. I thought maybe that play would land on both. Sadly, just the play of the month.
4: The 1-1. Weak grounder sent to the left side. Charging Okamoto. Gloves on the infield. Grasson snaps a short throw over to first. Two down. Well, you know what? Not maybe the typical two plays back-to-back for Okamoto, but worth noting, not only has he hit, but he has defended far better for the Blue Jays in the last, let's say, 25 games than the first 20.
5: And that was a real question mark coming in, because he played a lot more first base more recently in Japan, and there was a great scouting report on his first base defense. He profiled as elite over there, but that's a much different position.
4: Two down, the catcher Jake Rogers is up. Spencer Miles with the bases empty offers home. Called strike, 0-1.
5: One other American League East note in addition to Fried hitting the IL, and Blue Jays fans probably won't like this one. Tommy Pham signing a minor league deal with the Orioles. He was with the Mets earlier in the year.
4: 0-1 pitch down and away, one ball, one strike. maybe a couple Blue Jays specifically that we don't have to name that might not like that either, given some of the comments Tommy Pham decided to make last year when he was a Pirate. Oliver, out of town, scores and news brought to you by St. Louis Bar and Grill. Here's the 1-1. Down and away, 2-1. I believe I saw another IL update coming from the Red Sox. So the Blue Jays don't play soon, but do play in a couple of weeks. Trevor Story went to the injured list today, and he's had a real tough season in general.
5: After such a great bounce back year last year as well, it's hard to see.
4: 2-1. Swing and a miss. Lot of sink on that fastball to get it under the bat of Rogers, 2-2.
5: That sinker, by the way, the highest swing and miss rate of any sinker in baseball right now is Spencer Miles' sinker.
4: He's whittled his ERA down to the 2.5 range here. Miles in his fourth inning of work, trying to put away Rogers and the side. Two outs, bases empty, and the right-hander winds, and the 2-2. Outside, went back to the sinker, 3 balls, 2 strikes. While the Blue Jays have not hit much, the Tigers probably feel about the same. Spencer Miles, 2 hits and 1 walk in 3 1/3 scoreless thus far. His payoff pitch, low ball 4, and there's a walk to the 9-hitter Rogers to keep this inning going.
5: And that's a tough one because now you turn the order over. It's Kevin McGonigal, who is a lefty and took you the other way for a single in your last meeting, and your pitch count's now up north of 50.
4: It's a season-high pitch count for Miles, who had previously thrown no more than 43 in an individual outing.
5: It's also a career-high in innings, including right. His minor league. Another reason they might be cautious with the pitch count.
4: Pitch to Kevin McGonigal is ripped on a line foul right side, 0-1.
5: Looking to do the same thing he did in that last plate appearance, turn on one and take it to the pull side.
4: Haven't seen a look yet of the Blue Jay bullpen. I would imagine, though, that it's at least getting close to getting up here with Miles over 50 pitches and a scoreless tie. Two down and the 0-1 pitch from Spencer Miles. Curveball for a called strike freezes McGonigal. That pitch started at eye level and dropped in, 0-2.
5: And if you're looking at things like pockets in the Tigers order, again, they didn't start their normal lineups. It's a little more difficult to navigate, but there will be another lefty coming up at the 3, 5, and 7 spots.
4: 0-2. Curveball rolled over toward first, just fouled, fielded by Guerrero. He'll flip it over to Anthony Sanders, first base coach for the Tigers.
5: Of course, it might not matter that much to the Blue Jays when the lefties are coming up. Joe Mantiply, the only other lefty still available after Mason Fluharty was used as the opener today. And Mantiply pitched a leverage inning yesterday.
4: Yeah, they gave him more leverage yesterday than they have all season. So maybe he is kind of their leverage lefty today. He's their only lefty left, as you point out. 0-2 pitch. Downstairs, and it skips off the right side of Heineman, rolls away, and up to second base goes Jake Rogers on what will be a wild pitch, but I also think a pitch that Heineman would have hoped he kept in front of him.
5: Definitely, and this is something that the Jays cost them yesterday as well. Kevin McGonigal actually with some smart base running in yesterday's game to move up to third on a wild pitch, which allowed him to score. Then on a subsequent wild pitch as well, Savage unleashed 3 of those yesterday with Brandon Valenzuela behind the plate.
4: Both Valenzuela and Heineman tend to grade out as well above average blockers, as does Alejandro Kirk. But a wild pitch that time on a curveball spiked inside to the lefty hitter McGonigal. And now a base hit could give the Tigers the lead. Rogers on second, 2 down, no score in the game. And the 1-2 to McGonigal. Called strike 3, although an ABS challenge initiated by McGonigal. That pitch did look inside. This ABS challenge is brought to you by xcopper.com. For now, it's 1-2, but the pitch is called a ball. It's overturned, and it's 2 balls and 2 strikes.
5: I know he's a rookie, but I'm going to trust Kevin McGonigal on most of those. This is a guy who is among the absolute league leaders already in chase rate, 95th percentile at not swinging at pitches out of the zone. A very good concept of how to manage that zone for a 21-year-old.
4: Two-two pitch, swing and a miss, struck him out anyway. Miles punches his glove after punching out McGonigal with a curveball to strand a runner in scoring position and keep it tied at 0. No score going to the sixth inning. Blue Jays and Tigers at Comerica Park. 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
4: The sixth inning is brought to you by Miller Lite. When the moment calls for it, why not celebrate a win with the official beer sponsor of Major League Baseball in Canada. Must be legal drinking age. Celebrate responsibly. No score. First pitch of the sixth is flied in the air. Foul left side. Riley Green coming in. Slides to make the catch. And Andrés Giménez sit down on the first pitch of the sixth inning. So one pitch, one out for Casey Mize. We welcome you back to Blue Jays Baseball. Blue Jays in Detroit at Comerica Park taking on the Detroit Tigers. Neither team has had much offense. The Blue Jays being out hit 3-2 in this scoreless game.
5: And you thought maybe if you were Giménez that you got away with one there, but Riley Green with a heck of a long run from left field to catch that one in foul ground.
4: So one out and Tyler Heineman to the plate. Casey Mize in the sixth, only 61 pitches for him so far. First pitch, Heineman squares to bunt, pulls it back, takes a strike on the outside edge.
5: Heineman did that in his first plate appearance as well. In this case, though, just kind of conceding a strike, pulling that bunt back.
4: A one pitch. Low, one ball, one strike. Nine-hitter Heineman has a red elbow protector. The contrast is blue jersey and white long-sleeve undershirt. 1-1 pitch, outside, 2-1. Flied out to shallow left in the third inning. He's 0-1 today. 2-1 pitch is popped up by Heineman right side. The second baseman McKinstry camped under it, makes the catch on the dirt, and there are two down.
5: And you could hear Heineman's frustration with that one. I think our mics picked that up. It was family friendly, luckily, but he's clearly going through it a little bit here as the average dips below a buck 50.
4: And that's pitched right over the middle. That he probably felt like he could drive, but he's, like a couple of Blue Jays so far this year, has been getting under a lot of pitches in a way that he had not previously. George Springer is up, two down, a base is empty, and the first pitch outside, ball one. Casey Mize, even with that miss there to Springer, has thrown only six pitches this inning.
5: And only about 12 to 15 per inning here, so if there was any concern about his length.
4: 1-0 pitch is hit back foul, 1-1.
5: Again, first game back off the IL, no rehab assignment, so it's been since the middle of April since he last threw for length, because he came out of that last one hurt, but cruising here.
4: 1-1 pitch, check swing, pitch outside, he did go around, says Dan Merzel, the home plate ump, with a point to Springer. It's 1-2.
5: No argument from Springer on that one. I don't think he liked the one earlier, but
4: right on right, the 1-2 pitch. Up and in, two balls, two strikes.
5: Look like maybe the wires crossed there between Mize and Rogers. Rogers was set up very low, and Mize comes in trying to raise the eye level with 95 above the zone.
4: Rogers kind of fired it back, too, like he was a little upset about that. 2-2. High ball three.
5: Back in that same spot, 95 above the zone again.
4: Springer looking to get on for the first time in this game. Two outs in the 3-2 pitch. Is hit on the ground sharply to third, picked up there. Gage Workman will throw to first and retire the side. Casey Mize retires the Blue Jays in order once again. And at the middle of the sixth inning, no score, Blue Jays and Tigers. 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
25: 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Throws to Lauder to end the inning. A 1-2-3 top of the eighth.
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4: Blue Jays and Tigers still looking to break this one open. No score in the game going to the bottom of the sixth inning. And the bulk day for Spencer Miles has come to an end. A really strong 3 2/3 scoreless for Miles. 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It's the 23rd appearance for Braden Fisher, who offers to catcher Dylan Dingler. Curveball low, ball one. Curve, slider, four-seam fastball, and cutter occasionally for Braden Fisher. 1-0 pitch. Outside with a slider, 2-0.
5: The cutter, you'll mostly see him throw to lefties in place of some of that slider volume because, again, the righty to lefty of a slider. If you're a right-handed hitter in there, though, you're probably looking for the slider. He throws it about 50% of the time.
4: 2-0. Slider, top of the zone, called to strike, 2-1. Part of the reason is he can land that slider for strikes in a way his other pitches at times are not as controllable. Curveball is probably the nastiest offering you'll see from Fisher. Four-seam fastball sits mid-90s, but often can miss up and arm side. 2-1 pitch. Is slider called a strike, and Dylan Dingler wisely asks for a challenge. That looked outside. 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Dingler does not plead guilty. He decides to challenge that one, overturns it. Instead of 2-2, it'll be 3-1.
5: Who would know better than one of the best framing catchers in baseball what is and is not a strike?
4: So a hitter's count now, 3-1 to Dingler. And the pitch, swing and a miss, 3-2.
5: This is a very inside baseball question, but have you figured out yet how in your scorebook you denote challenges won and lost?
4: I'm experimenting still. Payoff pitch. is grounded to the left side, backhanded at short. Jimenez, he'll crow hop and throw to first in time for the out. And there's one down in the sixth. I have a space in my scorebook for overall team challenges. You can see check marks and X's, see how many they've gotten right. So if a team's 6 for 7 today, I don't want to just say they have one ABS challenge remaining. They might have had a good day. And then individually in the at-bat boxes on the right side for the hitters, on the left side for the catchers. I have not encountered a pitcher challenge in any game we've done yet, so still waiting on that. Or maybe if I have, I'm forgetting it, as Braden Fisher misses up top to Gage Workman, ball one.
5: Well, we know as a matter of policy, the Blue Jays, at least to start, are not allowing their pitchers to challenge. One, because the emotional aspect, every pitcher is going to want every pitch.
4: 1-0 is lifted by the left-handed hitting Workman down the left field line, fairly shallow, giving it a look, Piñango, but that goes off the netting left side. It's one ball, one strike.
5: The other thing that's crossed my mind with pitchers, and while out of their hand, they probably have a good sense of where it's going, so many pitchers, their delivery lands them to where they're not exactly looking directly over the plate when the ball crosses the plate. Think of a Chris Bassitt who's basically facing first base when he lands. I don't know if I want to give the green light to that type of pitcher to challenge.
4: Now, I did ask John Schneider about it in Tampa when they had some tough challenge days there. He seemed a little more open to pitcher challenges. The 1-1 is hit foul to the left, 1-2. For whatever reason, catcher challenges, the Blue Jays are well below average. The catchers in general are the best challengers in baseball league-wide.
5: Safely.
4: Easily over the hitters and the pitchers, although pitchers is a small sample. 1-2, wave and a miss by Workman. Strike three. Fisher punches him out. Two down, bases empty, still no score in the game. But the Blue Jays seemed at least open to the idea of certain pitchers doing it. But I have thought about it like you have too. Beyond the emotional attachment to pitches, you're quite literally in motion as the pitch is landing. It just doesn't give you the best view. But some teams let pitchers challenge. Sometimes pitchers just do it anyway too. It has happened a couple times. Two outs in the first pitch to Matt Vierling is a fastball near the bottom of the zone for a called strike. You don't see a fastball down from Fisher all that often. 0-1.
5: Now, Fisher's actually a pitcher type. Given his delivery, he might have a better look at it than some. It's a quieter and not as...
4: 0-1 pitch hit well. Deep to left field. Going back, Piñango to the warning track. It's gone. Into the Tiger bullpen for Matt Vierling. And a long ball starts the scoring in this one as the Tigers break open the score 1-0 in the bottom of the sixth. Vierling's third of the year. It came on a slider from Braden Fisher.
5: Slider had been pretty effective so far early in this outing, but that one catches a ton of plate. So even righty-righty, that slider just hangs up there right in the bat path for Vierling, who is now putting together quite an impactful series for the Tigers.
4: He's got a bit of a knack for hurting the Blue Jays. Two down and Riley Green is up, and the first pitch is called a strike, 0-1. Vierling, who didn't play a ton in 2025 and then in 2024, had a two-homer game, including a walk-off against the Blue Jays at Comerica as well. 0-1 pitch. Riley Green hits it sharply, but foul right side. 0-2.
5: Vierling's an interesting case. You could chalk up the shaky numbers last year to the number of injuries he dealt with, but this year those numbers have been at the same level and he's been a little healthier. So what do you make of two seasons running, but maybe this series turns him around?
4: 0-2 pitch to Green is again lined sharply foul, a back foot slider sent into the seats right side. Still 0-2. Well, someone was going to score eventually, and the Tigers have gotten on the board first. 1-0 in the bottom of the sixth. Fisher's 0-2 to Green. Fastball high, ball one.
5: The Tigers have had more opportunities to threaten. They had the bases loaded situation in the third inning, obviously. Runner reached second in the fifth as well, but the Jays have had very little going on.
4: 1-2. Ground ball foul. Yeah, the Blue Jays, it hasn't been a case where they have squandered opportunities. They haven't really generated many. They've only had one runner reach scoring position today. And Tigers pitchers, or Casey Mize, has faced one above the minimum in six innings. 1-2. Outside drop by Heinemann, although it was wide to the zone anyway. Two balls, two strikes. In this series, this is the 15th inning for Blue Jays pitching. They've only allowed four runs. Next pitch to Green is low, and the count goes to 3-2. Fisher trying to get out of this long sixth. Next pitch will be his 20th. He did give up a home run. The 3-2 is waved at and missed. Strike three. Got him on his slider, but the Tigers strike with Matt Vierling's third home run of the season, making it 1-0 Detroit through six innings. You're listening to Blue Jays Baseball, brought to you by your local family-owned Crown Rust Control Center, streaming on the Sportsnet app and the Sportsnet Radio Network.
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4: 1-0 Tigers, seventh inning about to start. A seventh inning that's brought to you by Capital One. Capital One giving Canadians credit for over 30 years. The Tigers just took the lead on a Matt Vierling homer, and now they'll make a pitching change. 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The veteran right-handed reliever and a Detroit native, Kyle Finnegan, in his second year with the Tigers, takes over here for this seventh inning, taking on Peñango, Guerrero, Okamoto in the Blue Jay order.
5: Not many times you'd be looking forward to seeing a guy with a sub-2 ERA come into the game, but the way Casey Mize was mowing down the Blue Jays, maybe a different look here helps get them going.
4: Six innings, two hits, no runs, no walks, four Ks for Casey Mize in his return from the injured list. Now it's Finnegan, the 34-year-old right-hander, who works with a four-seamer splitter and slider, is right on left pitch to Peñango. A swung on and drilled out to right field and deep on a line. It's off the top of the wall and gone. First career major league home run for Yohendrik Peñango on the first pitch, not from Casey Mize. The Blue Jays tie the game at one.
5: Splitter right down Broadway, and Peñango turns on it. We've heard a lot about the aggressiveness at the plate, the batted ball metrics, the exit velocities. There we see it all come together in one very beautiful swing against a splitter Kyle Finnegan would like to have back.
4: A low liner that skipped off the top of that wall and into the seats in right field. Peñango was just a little out in front of it, and because of that, got the direction and the just a little bit of loft he needed to get it out. Now Vladimir Guerrero Jr. first pitch swinging. Bounces a high chopper to short glove. McGonigal quick transfer and throw to first. And quickly one out for Kyle Finnegan after the home run to tie the game.
5: Now Finnegan obviously came in with a 1.31 ERA. You can't pitch to that ERA in leverage without being very good. There were some underlying signs that he's, you know, maybe been closer to a 3.5 ERA guy once we look at strikeout rate, walk rate. And he had been a little fortunate on home run balls, which will happen at Comerica, but not on lasers like that.
4: Kazuma Okamoto swings at the first pitch he sees and hits the ball on the line out to right. It's caught by Wenzel Perez. Well, clearly, they're thinking Kyle Finnegan's going to give them pitches to hit early on. All three batters have swung at the first pitch they've seen. It's a mixed result, a home run, a ground out, and a line out so far.
5: Yeah, the Vlad chopper probably would like to have back, even though he hit it fairly hard there. But Okamoto, I think that's a good one to jump on, a fastball up in the zone, and he obviously hit it well.
4: Two down, bases empty, 1-1 score, top of the seventh, and the pitch to Dalton Varsho. Ball strike with a fastball at 97.
5: Mentioned Finnegan's had a bit of good fortune. Normally in these leverage arms, you look for strikeout rate. He's actually walked more batters than he's struck out this year.
4: Not a sign you love to see from a high leverage reliever. 0-1 in the dirt, 1-1.
5: Still good stuff, obviously. A lot of swing and miss, a good ground ball rate. Throws 96, 97 still. But yeah, if you're AJ Hinch and you're deciding who goes where, that 131 ERA is not guiding it, I don't think.
4: Finnegan's 1-1 to Dalton Varsho. Called outside, probably had that outside corner, but Dingler decides not to challenge. Both teams have two ABS challenges remaining. Our ABS reviews are brought to you by xcopper.com. It's 2-1 after no challenge on that pitch. Finnegan's seventh of the inning. High and outside, ball three.
5: It was just the other night Varsho opted not to challenge one on that 0-1 pitch above the zone that took it to 0-2 right before his walk-off grand slam.
4: It was all part of the plan. 3-1 to Varsho. Inside, ball four. With Varsho going down to first with two outs, let's go back to the standings watch presented by Bet365, home of the five-run early payout. Must be 19-plus, Ontario only. Please play responsibly. Rays won last night, so they lead the division now at 29-14. The Yankees two back, 28-17. Orioles are 10 back, 20-25. Blue Jays 10.5 back, 19-25. And the Red Sox 11.5 back at 18-26 on our standings watch presented by Bet365. 1-1 score, runner on, and with two down the pitch to Jesus Sanchez. Varsho takes off, and the pitch hit back foul. 0-1. On the other side, the Tigers are tied for third/fourth in the American League Central with the Minnesota Twins at 20-25, which is a close record to the Blue Jays, but a very different scenario because they're only 3.5 back of the division lead rather than the 10.5 the Blue Jays are back.
5: And that, doesn't that just sum up life in the East versus life in the Central?
4: For the last 20 years, essentially, maybe more. 0-1. Sanchez sprays it back foul. 97-mile-an-hour fastball in on his hands. It's 0-2.
5: That Central division with only one team above 500. The Guardians just two games up. The White Sox had won five in a row before losing last night, so they're just at the 500 even mark.
4: It's pretty good. Big improvement for them over the previous couple of seasons. 0-2. And it's fouled off behind home plate, third base side again.
5: That's a White Sox team that, in addition to Murakami, who has been the most fun and drawn the most headlines, sneaky good pitching staff. Sean Burke didn't have a good one yesterday, but he's been pretty solid. Davis Martin has come kind of out of nowhere to be a really good stalwart in their rotation as well.
4: I believe he still has a top five ERA in at least the American League, if not all of baseball.
5: We'll see after a Cubs matchup today. Right. That's a good Cubs lineup.
4: Step off throw over to first. Varsho dives back in. Dalton Varsho did take off on the first pitch of the at bat, and he swiped three bags this year in three tries, so he is a threat over there. See if they start him again in this tie game. 1-1, top of the seventh, two down, and an 0-2 count on Jesus Sanchez. Kyle Finnegan deals home, and Varsho takes off the pitch, fouled in and out of the glove of Jake Rogers, who's was inspecting something in his glove, or maybe just waiting for a new baseball to show up as Varsho jogs back to first.
5: We've all been there in some sport or another. Whiff on a one-timer at the point and look down at your stick.
4: Right, it's the stick's fault.
5: Don't come up with the scoop at first base. Look down at the webbing in your glove.
4: I mean, the glove never argues back at you, so it's a nice thing to blame. Another 0-2 to Sanchez. And this one is grounded to the right side, fielded deep by the second baseman McKinstry, who will toss to first in time to get Sanchez and end the frame. The Blue Jays tied up, though, on Yohendrick Piñango's first career Major League home run. They leave one on, but it's 1-1 at the seventh inning stretch in Detroit. 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
4: Blue Jays tie it up on a Yohendrick Piniango solo home run, his first in the major leagues, and it's 1-1 as we go to the bottom of the seventh. Now a pitching change for Toronto. 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Tommy Nansen, and he'll offer to Spencer Torkelson a wave and a miss at a slider. It's 0-1. Different type of pitcher in some ways, but a somewhat similar mix to Braden Fisher, who was just in. Nance living off the slider and curve a lot. Also has a sinking fastball, though he's thrown a little bit more this year. 0-1 pitch is the slider down and away, 1-1.
5: Yeah, only about 30% of the time will you see that sinker. Whether you're a righty or a lefty, curveball heavy to lefties, lean on that slider a little bit more to righties.
4: Nance with a 1-1. Swing and a miss. Sinking fastball drops to the bottom of the zone. And Torkelson, who's already punched out twice today, now stuck in a pitcher's count. Nance ahead of him 1-2.
5: Sounds like a fairly simple mix, especially the lead with two breaking balls. But three very different movement profiles across those three pitches. The slider is basically the straightest of the three. The sinker gets a lot of arm side.
4: Curveball misses on 1-2. Nance turned away in frustration as he missed high and outside with that one. 2 balls, 2 strikes. Tommy Nance in. He'll face Torkelson, McKinstry, Perez. Those are the three scheduled hitters for Detroit. The 2-2. Down and away with the slider, ball 3.
5: Misses wide there, but Nance has done a good job this year using that three-pitch mix to get guys to expand their zone. He's nearly in the 90th percentile generating chase, so swings on pitches outside of the zone, and that means even if you don't have a ton of swing and miss, you can still rack up the strikeouts.
4: 3-2 pitch is popped up, foul, first base side. Heineman racing over toward the first base side dugout, but that goes into the fifth row seats, and it's still 3 balls, 2 strikes.

0: ERA just about 4 for Tommy Nance, but it's been coming down slowly. 3-2. Swing and a miss. Got him to chase his slider in a full count. Gutsy pitch there, but he preys on the aggressiveness of Torkelson, and there's one down.
1: Torkelson, who generally, despite being a high strikeout guy and a lower batting average guy, does a pretty good job not expanding his zone. There's a lot of swing and miss there, but generally has a good idea of what he does and doesn't want to swing at, what he can and can't do damage on. But Nance just winning the battle of attrition there.
0: One out, Zach McKinstry up in the right on left pitch is sailed to the backstop on a curve, 1-0.
1: Just a bit outside, as they say.
0: The late, great Bob Uecker with that one. You don't see that a ton from Tommy. He does feel like one of those relievers that provides you with above average control, often in the strike zone. That was a big feature of him last year when he pitched well down the stretch for the Blue Jays. Here's the right-handers, 1-0 to McKinstry. Check swing, and he did go on the slider downstairs, 1-1.
1: It's a good lesson for a guy like Spencer Miles to look at the situation Tommy Nance was in last year, where roster-wise, he wasn't a Rule 5, but out of options and in a tough spot as the last guy in the pen.
0: 1-1, called strike with a sinker over the middle, 1-2.
1: So, hey, just throw strikes. Be pitch efficient. Be able to keep yourself in the mix 2 days in a row, or if they need you to get a second inning, a good example there for Miles to pull from.

0: down onto the infield grass. Safe at first is Zach McKinstry, a runner on with one out.
1: That's a tough play. Vlad with the throw just a little behind Nance. Nance maybe could have come up with it, but you want to lead the pitcher to the bag there with that one.
0: Yeah, it's hard whenever you're throwing overhand too on a play like that with a pitcher covering. It's going to be difficult to execute that play. It's just not what the pitchers are typically strongest at, being able to catch a ball on the run and get to a bag. Scored. Go ahead, run on first with one out, pardon me, and the pitch to Wenzel Perez is low ball one.
1: They scored an error on Vladimir Guerrero Jr.
0: I have to be honest, in the grand scheme of how errors are called today, that's kind of harsh compared to some things that are called base hits these days. But throwing error on Vlad and now a step off and throw to first and a dive back in.
1: To your point, very little scored an error these days. It feels like some of that might be to try to juice the all-time low batting averages that we see around baseball.
0: 1-0 pitch, runner takes off, the pitch is high. No, he ends up going back to first base. Couple hard steps there for McKinstry, but nothing more. Zach McKinstry has swiped a bag once this year. He's also been caught stealing once this year. He's the go-ahead run, standing on first base with one out in the seventh. 2-0 pitch to Perez, called a strike. As Perez hits, quickly go over to the St. Louis Bar and Grill out of town scoreboard. After the weather delay, it does look like they're going to get underway soon in St. Louis, Cardinals and Royals. And individual matchups, Baltimore Orioles starter Chris Bassitt gets the start today in D.C. against the Washington Nationals. 2-1 pitch, called a strike with a curveball, 2-2. That game at Nationals Park at 4:05 Eastern on the St. Louis Bar and Grill out-of-town scoreboard. In Detroit, 1-1, Blue Jays and Tigers. And the 2-2. Is grounded toward first base. Runner was off on the pitch. Vladdy fields it foul. And so McKinstry back to first and still a 2-2 count.
1: At this point in the at-bat, McKinstry's taken off to avoid the double play. It's more of a hit and run, but you mentioned one stolen base this year. Stole 19 last year as part of that. We'll call it a breakout all-star season. He was just really solid across the board for a pretty good Tigers team.
0: Kind of good at everything, Zach McKinstry. 2-2 pitch is skied by Perez right near the plate. Heineman walks out of the dirt plate and makes the catch on the edge of the grass. There are two down. See the dirt plate, because unlike the dirt circle at Rogers Center, the dirt area around home plate at Comerica Park is also a pentagon like home plate as well. Heineman just to the third base side of it on the grass to make that catch, and there are two down.
1: It's a great ballpark, by the way. Well manicured. I do like the diamond on top of the diamond around home plate, but just a really nice park to look at and be at.
0: Kind of underrated, I would say, around baseball. So. Two down to the pitch to Jake Rogers. Tapped foul 0-1. We mentioned the St. Louis Bar and Grill out of town scoreboard. In Detroit, it's 1-1 Blue Jays and Tigers. On a day that's had very little offense outside of a Matt Vierling solo homer last inning, and a Yohendrick Piñango solo homer top half of this inning. That's pretty much it. I mean, there's been a double from Varsho, a couple of walks from the Tigers, but not much. 0-1. Runner takes off. Pitch is called a strike. Throw to second. He got him. McKinstry retired. He's arguing that the infielder who made the tag, which in that situation would be Lenin Sosa, was in the way. But that's the second runner that Tyler Heineman has cut down today, and he had McKinstry by a mile. 1-1 score after seven. 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
4: 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I'm Ben Schulman alongside Blake Murphy. And a pitching change now for the Tigers. In Blue Jays camp this year, but now with Detroit and off the IL yesterday, Connor Siebel, the right-handed reliever, makes his ninth appearance of the season. He offers to Lenin Sosa. First pitch over the heart of the plate with a fastball for strike one. 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Mustache and a stubbly beard for the brown-haired Siebold, who kicks and offers. And the pitch is grounded towards shortstop, three-hopper, gloved by McGonigal, knee-high. He throws to first. One out. Blake, this was a guy that I think a lot of people following the Blue Jays, myself included, thought might make the Blue Jays out of camp. He had a decent shot.
5: It was probably down to him or Spencer Miles. I know Bastardo was also a Rule 5 who was in the mix there, but when you look at the performance that they both had in camp, I think on merit, it was probably down to one of those two.
4: One out, Siebold's pitch to Andres Jimenez. High and outside, ball one. He punched out a million guys in spring. 13 yes. Ks in under 7 innings.
5: Did have a 6.75 ERA. Maybe that was the difference. Maybe they looked and thought there's just a chance to get a Siebold type. This is 15 in the last 4 years.
4: 1-0 pitch is grounded over the mound up the middle. Another play for McGonigal, the shortstop, who crosses second, gloves and throws to first. Two down. But he has found a home, Connor Siebold, in this Tigers bullpen.
5: He has ERA right around 4 so far this year, around that IL stint. Good job getting batters to expand the zone. Hasn't struck out quite as many guys as he was in spring training for the Blue Jays, but stays around the zone pretty well. A lot of the pitch design metrics, like the way he spots all of his pitches.
4: He'll face a pinch hitter now in David Schneider, who's in the bat for Tyler Heineman. The pitch, outside, ball one. Interesting here, they decide to go to David Schneider rather than potentially hitting Brandon Valenzuela, because you're going to have to sub Valenzuela in to catch anyway.
5: And Valenzuela, a switch hitter, so you'd gain the platoon advantage.
4: 1-0. Swing and a miss on a breaking ball, 1-1. Again, don't mean to hammer the move, but also Valenzuela, definitely the hotter hitter at this exact moment.
5: Certainly. David Schneider hasn't seen a ton of playing time lately, in part because of that. It's been some of the underlying stuff you like. Obviously still good at bats, walks, and things like that.
4: 1-1 to Schneider. Called a strike. Knighter just grabbed the outside edge. David Schneider wants to check on that, though. He's going to initiate an ABS challenge brought to you by xcopper.com. Blue Jays had two remaining, but that pitch will go as a strike. Just barely, but it tipped to the edge of the strike zone. So the Blue Jays down to one challenge left, and it's now 1-2.
5: David Schneider, who has more experience with this than most of the Blue Jays because he'd seen it in partial AAA seasons each of the last 2 years, had some good chats with him about it.
4: 1-2 pitch, wave and a miss, strike three. Schneider goes down on a strikeout swinging, and that will do it for the top of the eighth inning. Still 1-1 Blue Jays and Tigers. 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
4: Blue Jays and Tigers tied at one. On to the bottom of the eighth inning we go, and a pitching change for the Blue Jays brought to you by Home Hardware, the official home improvement retailer for the Toronto Blue Jays, locally owned, genuinely Canadian. The Submariner, Tyler Rogers, is in for the Blue Jays, trying to keep it tied going to the ninth, as it's been another tight, low-scoring game of late for Toronto. New catcher Brandon Valenzuela sets up on the outer half as the first pitch to Jake Rogers is hit foul 0-1. 9-1-2 this inning for the Tigers. Rogers, McGonigal, Dingler. They still have the majority of their bench available. 0-1, swing and a miss. Snuck a slider to the outside edge.
5: Snuck is the right word, because with this release angle for Rogers, Rogers looked like he got a good swing on it, but almost in slow motion, trying to figure out exactly where that was going to come.
4: 0-2. Outside, one ball, two strikes. You see a lot of looking strikes also on that slider, because guys just don't see a pitch like that. It quite literally goes up for part of the way before dropping back down. 1-2 is swung on and missed. Strike three. Elevated sinker gets Rogers. One out.
5: There's almost not even a point in looking at things like the arm angle leaderboards or the approach angle, because Rogers is just such an outlier. We talk about it with Trey Savage and his high release point, and you know, can you prepare for him on the traject machine? Well, at least there are examples of guys who have thrown roughly like that in the past. Justin Verlander, for example. There's nobody in baseball like Tyler Rogers.
4: First pitch to Kevin McGonigal is high, ball one. Tyler Rogers just sitting down Jake Rogers, and now facing McGonigal with one out and the bases empty. 1-0 pitch. Called a strike at the knees. McGonigal brought his hand above his head, decided not to challenge, threw it back down.
5: Both of those pitches were close. Maybe he thinks, I'm 50-50. It should be 1-1 on merit. Just let it go.
4: 1-1 pitch. Sliced away, foul, 1-2. Yeah, funny enough, pitch one that was called a ball, probably a strike. Pitch two that was called a strike, probably a ball. This does kind of fall into my own personal theory that if we never had ABS challenges, it would be almost the exact same amount of strikes and balls anyway, because these things tend to even out. 1-2 pitch, grounded toward third and fair down the left field line. Snuck in between Okamoto and the bag. Good play, Piniango. Cuts it off, gets it back in quickly to make it only a single for McGonigal. But the Tigers have the go-ahead runner on with one out in the bottom of the eighth.
5: We talked earlier after his earlier single how pull-heavy the profile generally is. McGonigal goes the other way with this one. Not sure how much of the plan it was. Kind of chopped just in front of home plate and took off in that direction. But for a 21-year-old to be able to use both corners of the field like that, pretty impressive.
4: He can also really run. Seven stolen bases on the year, has not been caught yet. He's on first with one out, and the pitch to Dingler is popped up in between home and third and foul territory. Okamoto comes in, stretches his arms out to call for it, makes the grab, and checks on first, two down. It's a big pitch to get Dylan Dingler out on the first one. It was a slider right over the middle, but the angle creating awkward swings.
5: Yeah, getting right under that one, and Tyler Rogers is not going to generate a lot of chase, a lot of swing and miss. In fact, he's right near the bottom of the league in swing and miss, but he is basically impossible to barrel up and hit hard against. Usually that manifests in ground balls, but a lot of weak infield flies as well.
4: Runner on first, two down. The pitch to Gage Workman. Slide step and a miss outside with a slider. Ball one. Workman came in to hit for Lee in the third inning. Both Workman and Lee have combined for an 0-for-3 day with three strikeouts. 1-0 pitch is grounded to the right side. The second baseman, Sosa, pounces on it, throws to first, and it's a scoreless frame around the McGonigal hit for Tyler Rogers. We go to the ninth in a 1-1 tie. 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
4: 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I'm Ben Schulman alongside Blake Murphy. It's the ninth inning. The Blue Jays and the Tigers tied 1-1, and the Tigers for a second straight day in a tie game will go to one of baseball's most prolific closers all time. Kenley Jansen is in for his 15th outing of the year.
5: This guy's chasing the 500 save mark, and you got to use him in non-save spots back-to-back days.
4: Worked out yesterday, though. He picked up a win, a rare win for Jansen, who offers home to George Springer and starts him off with a strike. There's the cutter. It's going to be a lot of those cutters from the big right-hander from Curacao.
5: Here's the tip to finish top three all-time in saves. Have a really good cutter.
4: 0-1 pitch. Low, one ball, one strike. The only guys above him in all-time saves, Trevor Hoffman, and then maybe the greatest single pitch of all time by any pitcher, Mariano Rivera, and his cutter with the most saves in baseball history.
5: Don't believe Trevor Hoffman threw one, but
4: I don't think so either. 1-1 pitch. Inside, two balls and one strike. Although it is funny, all of the three guys with the most saves of all time, Kenley threw a little harder earlier in his career, but none of them necessarily known for being Aroldis Chapman kind of gas it up guys. They all had something a little trickier than that. 2-1. Springer takes inside, ball three.
5: In an era now where there are very few closers who are hanging on to that job for more than, you know, 4 or 5 years, you wonder if that's going to be a lost art, a guy who can close for multiple years, because it's not just the quality of your stuff. There's a pitchability and a trickiness factor to the longevity.
4: 3-1. Springer hits the ball high in the air, a pop-up in between third and home in foul territory. Side warning track, Workman appeared to lose it and find it again. Or just his hands were going crazy. Either way, he makes the grab. Springer retired. There's one down.
5: And there's that cutter. Just in on the hands just a little bit, and Springer gets under, can't extend around it.
4: Yesterday, Jansen saw Piñango, Guerrero, Okamoto. So there will be some overlap now as he sees Yohendrick Piñango here. And Piñango homered his last time up. 1-1 score, one out top of the ninth. The pitch home. Called strike.
5: Here's where you see a difference between regular season baseball and playoff baseball, where the story of the Jays Mariners series was trying not to let certain pockets of the order see the same reliever over and over again. Obviously resulted in George Springer's big home run on the third meeting.
4: 0-1. Foul tip 0-2. That was the meeting with Edward Bizzardo so many times.
5: It was something that they tried to avoid with Jeff Hoffman as well. With Louis Varland pitched, I think, 6 of the 7 games in that series.
4: 15 of the 18 in the playoffs. So he was going to see everyone a few times. Second day in a row, Jansen sees Piñango, the 0-2. Up and in, ball one.
5: But here in the regular season in May, yes, these games are really important, and the Tigers want to win these. But you have a tie game in the ninth inning with the top of the order. You're not overthinking it to that degree. You just turn into your best arm.
4: Jansen shakes the signal from Rogers, and now is 1-2. Up and in, he struck him out with a fastball swinging, and there are two down. A reminder that this copyrighted broadcast is presented by authority of Rogers Blue Jays Baseball Partnership and may not be reproduced or retransmitted in any form, and the accounts and descriptions of this game may not be disseminated without the express written consent of Rogers Blue Jays Baseball Partnership or the Sportsnet Radio Network. 1-1 score, top of the ninth, two outs and the base is empty. Kenley Jansen against Vlad Guerrero Jr. The pitch. Down and away, ball one. Two homers on the year for Guerrero, who has not homered in any of his last 22 games. 1-0 from Jansen. Called strike on the inside edge, a little bit elevated with the cut fastball that time.
5: That's a great spot to put that cutter righty-righty, even if Vlad offers it that. Similar to the sinker in the 3-0 count yesterday, there's not a ton you can do with that unless you're all over it early.
4: Righty's 1-1. Is hit sharply on the ground, diving stop up the middle. McGonigal, the shortstop, pops up and throws out Vlad to end the top of the ninth. 1-1 is the score, middle of the ninth inning in Detroit. Blue Jays looking to force extras. When we come back, you're listening to Blue Jays Baseball, brought to you by your local family-owned Crown Rust Control Center, streaming at sportsnet.ca and the Sportsnet Radio Network.
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20: 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Nick Ashbourne is here at Baseball Control with me. 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Name and location, please. The people's text line is always open. Standard data and messaging rates may apply. We'll throw out the numbers for you to call after the final out. Blue Jays Baseball brought to you by Crown Rust Protection. Bottom of the ninth inning with the call on the Sportsnet Radio Network. Here's Ben Shulman and Blake Murphy.
4: Thank you very much, Joe. 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Louis Varland is on in this tie game. Yesterday, in a similar spot, the Blue Jays went to Jeff Hoffman and Spencer Torkelson walked it off. Today, they'll turn it over to Varland with Torkelson due up third this inning. Varland offers to Matt Vierling and a first pitch breaking ball misses inside ball one.
5: some people would prefer the closer in this situation every time because there is no 10th inning if you don't get out of this inning clean. Some prefer to keep it Zach Britton style.
4: 1-0 pitch is tapped back to the mound, charging at Varland. Gloves, runs toward first and underhand, flips to get Veerling, one out. You know, with the Tigers, that is by the book. They're not going to have a safe situation, so you throw Kenley Jansen in the ninth. But it is really kind of a personal preference. Do you use Varland, who is your highest leverage guy, to get you an opportunity at a save, or do you wait for the save opportunity before going to Varland?
5: I personally lean pretty unconventional in closer usage. I want my best reliever in the highest leverage spots. You know,
4: first pitch to Riley Green, fastball, called a strike.
5: Whether it's ninth inning with 4, 5, 6 in the order to force extras, if the seventh inning comes around and the bases are loaded against the top hitter, you know, John Schneider has generally preferred a traditional closer like Jeff Hoffman.
4: 0-1 pitch. Fastball called low. It was an awkward receive from Valenzuela, but he taps the top of his head for an ABS challenge brought to you by xcopper.com. This is going to be overturned. Instead of 1-1, it'll be 0-2. There it is. It was all sorts of the strike zone. Just a little bit of a cross up there made it look worse. And so they do overturn it. It's 0-2.
5: Yeah, easy one there for the review. The ABS system not having to work on that one. That was almost entirely in the zone.
4: Valenzuela's been in a couple innings now. He will make a receive on a pitch outside from Louis Varland. It's 1-2 now. The count on Green. Valenzuela came in after Heinemann was hit for in the top of the eighth. One out, base is empty, bottom nine, the 1-2. High and outside, 2-2.
5: To close out that discussion on Varland or Hoffman in this spot, how do you use your closer? Far fewer options for John Schneider on that decision tree today. Had already used Rogers. Hoffman pitched yesterday and has pitched three of the last 4 days.
4: 2-2 is grounded foul right side. And then you used Fluharty as your opener. If you were going to look at a lefty, maybe in that spot. You've already used Fisher. You've already used Nance. You've already used Miles. Your only guys left are Mantiply, Hoffman, and Yariel Rodriguez after Louis Varland. 2-2, fouled back 100 on the outer third.
5: Coming off of an off day on Friday, you'd be looking at, okay, if you're saving Varland for a safe situation and it never comes around, then he's been down for a couple days, which is fine performance-wise, but you're saving him for a spot that maybe isn't going to come up.
4: 2-2 is flipped down the left field line and down for a base hit in front of Piñango. Green will stop at first. Elevated change up there from Varland, who after six pitches was looking for something on pitch seven to fool Riley Green. But Green comes up with his first base hit of the game, and the winning run is on first.
5: Kind of inside outs it there. The change up with that bit of arm side run allows Green to just muscle it the other way as it comes back to the outside part of the plate.
4: Green pretty athletic. We saw sliding catch from him today, but not a big base stealer this year or in his career. One stolen base this year, he's been caught once. First pitch to Torkelson, down and away, ball one. Torkelson is 0-3 today, three strikeouts, and yet could win a game for a second straight day. He was 0-3 yesterday when he came up with the single that won it for Detroit. 1-0 is grounded sharply foul, 1-1.
5: We talked earlier in the game about his boomer bust profile, really crystallizing that in this series. Not a great series overall so far, but walked it off yesterday and a chance to do some big damage here on a day where he's otherwise looking at a sombrero, perhaps.
4: Kick in the 1-1. Breaking ball, hit back foul, 1-2. I should say he was 0-2 with a walk yesterday before his hit. So he did get on once. Today, 0-3. But he's got one hit in the series. It's a game winner. That's all they've needed from him so far. With the winning run on first and one down, Varland comes set. His 1-2 pitch to Spencer Torkelson. Low with a curveball, trapped in front of him by Brandon Valenzuela. 2-2.
5: Good job by Valenzuela to stop that, because while Riley Green is not a base stealer, this is a Tigers team that's pretty smart about taking extra bases, whether when a ball is put in play or on things like wild pitches and pass balls.
4: The 2-2. Lined over the middle, down in center field, a base hit for Torkelson. Up to second base goes Riley Green, and the winning run is in scoring position now for the Tigers in this ninth inning.
5: A.J. Hinch with a few options on his bench. Zach McKinstry has the platoon advantage, but not off to a great start offensively to this season. Cole Keith would be the lefty of note off the bench, whether for McKinstry or Wenzel Perez. who's a switch hitter.
4: They do have righty hitters, Jamai Jones and Zach Short. Short more of a utility infielder. Jones more of a lefty platoon hitter. So they'll stick with McKinstry. The pitch from Varland, high and outside, ball one. A lot of tense games recently for the Blue Jays. You go back to Tuesday, an extra innings loss, 7-6 to the Rays. Then on Wednesday, an extra innings win, 5-3 in walk-off fashion over the Rays. 1-0 is grounded towards second base. Sosa spins, throws to second for one out. Andrés Giménez does not have another play. That was a tough play to even get the out at second. On to third goes Green, the winning run. And McKinstry is safe at first, but Sosa does get the middle runner there, keeping two forces available. Now there are two down.
5: And to give you an idea of where things are for Ernie Clement right now, Ladin Sosa got the start today. 1-1 game without that part of the order due up. I would have thought Ernie Clement would have come in as a defensive replacement at some point. Maybe they want to use that bat if a lefty reliever comes in for Detroit at some point. But a nice play there by Sosa to get the middle runner instead of just taking the out at first. And here's Cole Keith.
4: Torkelson with a bit of a savvy slide almost to the outfield side. Cut down that angle a little bit. But Sosa threw it over his shoulder. Winning run on third. First and third, two down. You mentioned Colt Keith before. He's in the hit now for Wenzel Perez. And you do have a decision to make if you're Pete Walker, if you're Louis Varland. Second base is open. If you don't like matching up with Colt Keith, you could go after Jake Rogers. But then you have no margin for error in terms of walking Jake Rogers because the bases would be loaded.
5: Yeah, and Jake Rogers is probably a hitter type at this point in his career. You know, he's had power seasons before, but you're probably okay living in the zone against him and daring him. But this gives Louis Varland an opportunity to get out there. John Schneider signaling from the bench, but that is more shift related, I believe.
4: Looks like they'll at least throw a pitch to Colt Keith. Here it is from Varland. It's a curveball for a strike. It's a dangerous hitter they're pitching to in this spot. Keith, a left-handed batter, hitting 304 through his 41 games. Does not have a homer, but has an on-base percentage in the mid-300s. Gets on a lot. 0-1. Swing and a miss. When you make a pitch like that, change up down and away, it doesn't matter who's up there. It's 0-2.
5: Doesn't. And a pretty heavy shift on here for Keith. Giménez almost level with the second base bag, and Okamoto has come kind of into the shortstop position.
4: The winning run is on third for the Tigers. First and third, two down, bottom of the ninth. Blue Jays trying to force extras for the third time in their last four games. Varland's 0-2 to Colt Keith. Check swing on a pitch low. He went around. It's in the dirt. Scrambling after it, Valenzuela throws down to first in time to get Keith as the winning run was coming home. And we got extra innings in Detroit. 1-1 Blue Jays and Tigers. Will be back in a flash. 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
20: Welcome back to Blue Jays Baseball. Show Ali here with you. The Blue Jays and Tigers still tied at one as we head to extras. Top of the 10th inning coming your way shortly. Quick update on that St. Louis Bar and Grill out-of-town scoreboard. Game 6 between the Montreal Canadiens and the Buffalo Sabres going later on tonight. Habs looking to advance to the Eastern Conference Finals. They lead the series 3-2 entering play this evening. Puck drop tonight goes 8 Eastern, 5 Pacific on Sportsnet. And this CBC. Blue Jays Baseball is brought to you by Crown Rust Protection with the call on the network. Here's Ben Shulman and Blake Murphy.
4: Thank you very much, Joe. Why not extra baseball again? Extra innings for the Blue Jays for the third time in their last four games in a 1-1 tie with the Tigers. They will settle it in automatic runner time. The Blue Jays automatic runner will be Vladimir Guerrero Jr. He's going to be at second base. New pitcher for the Tigers in a pitching change brought to you by Home Hardware, the official home improvement retailer for the Toronto Blue Jays, locally owned, genuinely Canadian. The lefty Tyler Holton is in, and also a defensive change for the Tigers. They have brought Zach Short into the game. He's going to take over at second base, and Zach McKinstry has bounced out to right field where Wenzel Perez originally was. So Short at second, McKinstry in right, and the pitcher Tyler Holton offers to Kazuma Okamoto. Down and away, ball one. Long-haired lefty with an ERA in the high fours this year in 19 innings. Walks are a little up, hits are a bit up, and the strikeouts fewer than one per inning for Holton, although he's typically that way. 1-0 pitches, grounded high in the air toward third, fielded deep by Workman. Long throw across to first in time for the out, and Guerrero remains on second base. That's a big out there for the pitcher Holton to hold the Blue Jay automatic runner on second. One down.
5: Basically, worst case scenario for the Jays in terms of a ball in play, one that allows them to look Vlad back. And yeah, it's a long throw, but no chance Vlad would have had to go second to third once the throw came off, even with a slow chopper.
4: Dalton Varsho up now in a left-on-left matchup, and the pitch is popped up, foul out of play, 0-1.
5: You mentioned Holton's lack of strikeouts. That is an opportunity here for the Jays. He'll allow a lot of balls in play, but similar to a lefty Tyler Rogers, it's a lot of weak contact because of the unconventional mix.
4: Holton looks to second and is 0-1. Down and away with a sweeper. Holton's got a cutter, sinker, sweeper, changeup, four-seamer, and curve, and he throws all of them. You don't see that many pitches in most relievers. You certainly don't see them actually using that many pitches frequently. His 1-1 is lined by Varsho into center field, a base hit down on the grass. Coming around third base, Guerrero. He'll chug home, and the Blue Jays have their first lead of the game on an RBI single from Varsho, who turns and throws his arms in the air back to his dugout to try and fire up his team. 2-1 Blue Jays in the 10th.
5: Sinker at the bottom of the zone, even lefty-lefty. Varsho gets a good look at it and sends it right back the way it came.
4: Dalton Varsho with two hits today, two of the Blue Jays' four total hits in the game. And he gives the Blue Jays their first lead. It was a bit of an angry yell back to his dugout as he's trying to get his team going here. They've not hit a whole lot in the series, and they want more than just the automatic runner. Now that you got one, it's big to get a second, and in part to do that, they'll bring in a substitute hitter. Miles Straubel hitting out for Jesus Sanchez to gain the platoon advantage.
5: Couple righties on the bench for John Schneider today, but used Davis Schneider earlier for Tyler Heineman. Brandon Valenzuela came in as a defensive replacement, so it's Straw or Ernie Clement here, and Straw is going to stay in the game for his defense in the outfield and replace Jesus Sanchez anyway, so kind of a two-for-one pinch hit here. Straw's also been hitting pretty well.
4: Miles Straw batting 290 in his limited action, faces a first pitch from Holton and takes down and away, ball one. And not even that limited. Now 69 at-bats for Miles Straw, 80 plate appearances on the year, a 787 on base plus slugging. A little more patient, a little more power in the early returns for Straw. 1-0. Called strike on the outside edge, 1-1.
5: Holton, also a guy who has had some trouble with right-handed hitters. He's had a little bit of trouble with everyone this year, but even in his peak years when he was a low twos ERA and AJ Hinch's kind of super bullpen of 2024, righties could get to him.
4: 1-1. Straw lifts the ball out to right field down the line. McKinstry's first play out there, and he runs toward the side warning track to make the grab. Varsho remains at first base, and they're now two down in the top of the 10th. When you look ahead to the bottom of the 10th inning, Blue Jays up 2-1 right now. It'll be Jake Rogers, Kevin McGonigal, and Dylan Dingler. 9-1-2 scheduled to hit for Detroit. Automatic runner is set to be Colt Keith on second base. Lenine Sosa hitting, two down and a runner on first. The pitch. is lined toward left field, hooking near the corner. That ball is off the wall. Horschel around second into third. He'll meet a stop sign there. Sosa into second with a double. Just barely missed a home run, and the Blue Jays have two in scoring position with two down.
5: And that's big. That didn't miss over the Little Caesars sign there by very much. Turned on it pretty well, and Sosa's got a bit of that David Schneider. Hey, just pull it in the air. See what happens sometimes. Varsho didn't get a great jump, and the ball hit the wall so quickly that not able to go first to home on that one. But Jay's in a position here with Erdy Clement coming up.
4: They decided to leave Sosa in to have the platoon advantage, and then they'll lift Andrés Giménez and hit Erdy Clement to get another platoon advantage against the lefty pitcher Tyler Holton. 2-1 Blue Jays. Runners on second and third, two down. A base hit would do a lot. First pitch to Clement's outside. Ball one.
5: Do a lot for the Blue Jays in the score. Obviously, John Schneider managing with a bit less leverage. But how much would this do for Erdy Clement right now, too, given how the last couple of days have gone?
4: 1-0 pitch is lifted out to left field towards the line, high in the air and playable for Green. He runs over and makes a two-handed catch to end the top of the 10th. The Blue Jays get a run on two hits, but they leave two in scoring position. It's 2-1 Toronto, middle of the 10th. 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
20: Welcome back once again to Blue Jays baseball. Show Ali here with you as the Blue Jays now lead the Tigers 2-1 as we head to the bottom of the 10th inning in Detroit. Don't forget, we do have Jays Talk this afternoon. Nick Ashbourne is here with me at Baseball Control. He and I will have the postgame show whenever this one's in the books. 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The People's text line is always open for your texting pleasure. 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You can certainly call us as well. We'll throw the numbers for you to call after the final out. Blue Jays baseball brought to you by Crown Rust Protection on the Sportsnet Radio Network. Here's Ben Shulman and Blake Murphy.
4: Thank you very much, Joe. Louis Varland back out there for the Blue Jays. 2-1 Blue Jay lead, and the pitch to Jake Rogers is a broken back grounder to shortstop. Backhanded by new shortstop Erdy Clement. He'll throw to first, and a big first out as the automatic runner on second, Zach Short, has to hold on second base for now.
5: On top of which, it's big for Varland, who's pitching in his second inning here, to get a one pitch out, because you do worry a little bit as the pitch count gets up north of 20. How much of his stuff will he maintain? Further here, he'll see the top of the order now, so one pitch out is huge.
4: 20 pitches exactly for Varland. His shortstop's now Clement. Strawn to left, Piñango bounces to right with no more Jesus Sanchez in the game and no more Andrés Giménez. His pitch to McGonigal, changeup, top of the zone for a strike, 0-1. Tying run on second base in the speedy Zach Short. Winning run at the plate in the form of Kevin McGonigal. 2-1 Blue Jays, one out, bottom of the 10th. And the 0-1 pitch. Ground ball right side, picked up by Guerrero, the first baseman. He'll go to the bag. Two down. The runner advances short over to third base. But Louis Varland is one good pitch away from helping the Blue Jays to a series evening win.
5: And he'll have a righty-righty matchup in Dylan Dingler. One thing to be aware of here, even with a good blocker like Valenzuela behind the plate, Varland can locate that knuckle curve below the zone at times. He got McGonigal the rolled over one there, but they'll have to be a little careful with that one.
4: Two down, tying run on third, winning run at the plate, and the first pitch curve is on the inside edge, strike one. Tigers have two ABS challenges left. Blue Jays have one. ABS challenges are brought to you by xcopper.com. Blue Jays just took their first lead of the game, leading 2-1. The 0-1 pitch is chopped foul, and now there is strike away. Louis Varland gets a new baseball, spins away, and blows into his fisted up right hand. As Blue Jays fans who crossed the border today rise to their feet in Detroit. 2-1 Blue Jays, runner on third, two down, bottom of the 10th. Varland's 0-2, up and in with a fastball at 99. That got real close to the chin of Dingler. Thankfully, he got out of the way, 1-2.
5: Dingler doesn't seem too phased by it. He'll surely take the ball here, but that was razor close.
4: 25 pitches for Varland. His 1-2 to Dingler. He struck him out. Pitch in the dirt, tag applied. Valenzuela and the Blue Jays in a low-scoring affair outlast the Tigers 2-1. They take it in extra innings.
5: What a performance by Louis Varland with the bullpen a little thinned out at the back end of a bullpen day. Not only the ninth to force a tenth, but to close out your own win. You don't get a save for that, but a little double dip there for Louis Varland. Two great innings of relief.
4: The pitchers are the MVPs in this one for the Blue Jays. 2-1 win in extra innings. We're going to take a quick step aside. When we come back, we'll wrap it up, get you your play of the game, and send you over to a winning edition of Blue Jays Talk. 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
15: Clearing tonight, down to 11. Sunday, a mix of sun and clouds. Slight chance of late day showers getting up to 24. A humidex of 27. Sun and cloud Monday. Slight chance of showers and windy with a high of 30.
14: Stratford's voice. Stratford's choice. 107.1 CJCS.

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9: Clearing tonight, down to 11. Sunday, a mix of sun and clouds. Slight chance of late day showers getting up to 24. A humid X of 27. Sun and cloud Monday. Slight chance of showers and windy with a high of 30.
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21: Clearing tonight, down to 11. Sunday, a mix of sun and clouds. Slight chance of late day showers getting up to 24. A humidex of 27. Sun and cloud Monday. Slight chance of showers and windy with a high of 30.
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19: Clearing tonight, down to 11. Sunday, a mix of sun and clouds. Slight chance of late day showers getting up to 24. A humidex of 27. Sun and cloud Monday. Slight chance of showers and windy with a high of 30.
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